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2: 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Come to me, all you who are weary and burdened. I will give you rest.
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0: Hobart can expect a then sunny day with a fresh wind today heading for a top of 20. A slight chance of a shower tomorrow with a top of 27, while Monday should see the chance of a shower with a high of 15. Right now in the city, it's 18 degrees.
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0: praying.
1: Quarter past 10, Bay Turner. Somebody must be praying on this 19th day of September, the 262nd day of the year, 103 days left to go. We're still in term three. It's week 9 on Monday, so then another week till the holidays after that. So we're getting ever closer. It's Talk Like a Pirate Day today, International Eat an Apple Day, International Astronomy Day, and Locate an Old Friend Day.
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0: just might. 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
0: And welcome back to the program. And on the program today, we are chatting Boots That Fit with Ruth Amos. Ruth, welcome along.
3: Hello, hello.
0: Well, this week it's Chapter 3, Your Life Now. Life is what happens while you are busy making other plans, says John Lennon. And then what a wonderful life I've had. I only wish I'd realised it sooner.
3: Yeah, and that second quote is really what that chapter's about, because it's, we can just live our lives, live. And if we don't actually stop to have a look at where we're at, what we're doing, are we doing what we want to be doing, you know, what's life about, it can just, you know, like the weeks slip past, the months slip past, the years slip past, and you're suddenly going, where am I? What happened? You know, what is my life? What has it become? If we don't take hold of it, it can just slip away from us.
0: And this is a logical follow-on from last week's chat about values, isn't it? If you've got your values, then you're able to actually sort of plan what you want to do with your life.
3: Yeah. And so when I was going through this process myself, I kept writing lists. You know, what do I want my life to be, or what do I think my life holds at the moment? And the lists immediately devolved into to-do lists. Oh, I must remember to do this and I must remember to do that. So I had to get rid of this. I'm a very list person, but yep. I had to get rid of the list altogether and use a mind map instead, and just tap into the more creative part of my brain, I guess, and just have a real draw a picture out of what my life holds.
0: It's interesting you should talk about creativity. I've been at a conference this week and they were talking about that, and it was suggested that you take just 90 minutes a week out just to be with yourself, take all the other distractions away so that you then can be creative.
3: Oh, it's so important. Yeah, that's part of how we're made. We're made in God's image, right? And God, what's the first thing that we know that he did? Well, create stuff. And so creating stuff is part of how we display God's image in how we are. It's just so important. Whatever you do, whether it's, you know, knitting or drawing or playing or piano or gardening, or I mean, there's just so many different options for that creativity. And one of the things I suggest when people do this mind map, as they look at it, so they say, oh, my life consists of, you know, family and work and church and whatever. Is there some little section of your mind map where you say, this is my thing, this is the thing I love to do that shows my creativity?
0: Well, I don't know if golf counts as my creativity, and I haven't done much of it over the winter because I've been looking after grandchildren and sport and soccer and having all sorts of fun activities, but we'll find out a little later today whether I've lost the touch or not.
3: I'm sure you'll be fine, I don't know. I'm not a sporty person, Dave, so I don't know how creative it is, but I guess there is an element of creativity in the way that you attack the course and the way that you do the way I do it,
0: that's for sure. I just hope my partner's very patient with me today, because we're playing in a teams event, and right, he's going to rely on me to have a little bit of talent, but whether I have or not, it's another matter altogether. Well, it's a great book. It's called Boots That Fit. When we move next week, we'll be along to chapter three, of course, Your Life Now. What's chapter four? I haven't got that far through the book yet. Oh, Not Just a Brain.
3: And no. Yes, the golf's going to come into that one as well, I'm sure.
0: But, oh, yeah. I seem to be able to weave it in just about anywhere.
3: But yeah, I encourage anyone listening to just take a little bit of time for yourself and look at your life now and say, is this actually what I want it to be like? And is there a way that I could maybe make a subtle shift to bring some more joy or some more something into my life that gives you that creativity and that feeling of joy in living your life.
0: Mm. And if people want your musings, which of course you have as part of your email, how do we get a hold of that?
3: Head along to ruthamos.com.au and there's a little sign-up place that you can chuck in your email, and I'd love to have you join my email list.
0: It'd be fantastic, and we look forward to catching you again next week.
3: Fantastic.

0: Hey, this is Ben Windle with another Life Minute. How can I be happy? It's a question we all ask at some point. A reporter once asked Albert Einstein's wife if she understood relativity. Elsa cheerfully replied, "Oh no, it's not necessary to my happiness." You don't have to be married to a genius to realize that happiness is connected more to commitment than achievement. Now, in life and in your own life right now, find ways to find contentment with where you're at. Jim Carrey put it this way: "I think everybody should get rich and famous and do everything they ever dreamed of so they can see that it's not the answer." Whatever your hand finds to do, do it with all your might. Today, find a way to do whatever is in your hand with all your might. I'm Ben Windle.
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20 to 11, Sanctus Real and the Face of Love. Do you remember this? 1975, a series called Fawlty Towers commenced on the BBC. In 1981, Simon and Garfunkel reunited for a concert, the first time in 11 years, and performed at New York's Central Park. And if you roll the clock back just 4 years, a state funeral for Queen Elizabeth II would take place in Westminster Abbey in 2022. And this song was also released in 2022.

That's Lifehouse there with Broken as we have a look at the birthday book for Christian artists this week. There are four birthdays of Christian artists all on Tuesday. No one else celebrating this week. The daughter of Pat Boone, Debbie Boone, will be 70 today. Bethany Dillon is 38. From the group Second Chapter of Acts, Annie Herring is 81. And Mac Brock, also a Christian singer, celebrating a birthday this week, and he is 43.

Cochrane & Co. and What Grace Can Do. Quick look at the birthdays today. Paul Williams, American singer-songwriter who co-wrote Carpenter's We've Only Just Begun and Rainy Days and Mondays, is 86 today. Australian athlete Sally Pearson is 40. And Trisha Yearwood. Patricia Yearwood is 62. And in 2000, she released this song.

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1: In this bulletin, the coalition pushing for reform in school education and a major border force operation at Melbourne Airport. With more, I'm Jaden James. School discipline, less screen time and streamlining teacher accreditation are at the heart of the opposition's plan to reform school education. The Shadow Education Minister will hand down the coalition policy in Sydney today, aiming to restore excellence in Australian schools. It follows a global education test that shows standard in maths, reading and science are falling. Julian Lisa says the PISA test demonstrates the need for root and branch curriculum reform.
2: It indicates that we need to have behaviour standards and back principals and teachers to enforce them. It shows that we need to get screens out of the classrooms and ensure they're only used when there's a clear academic purpose.
1: The student assessment test shows that half of Australians fail to meet the proficiency standard for mathematics. Four Chinese nationals have been busted at Melbourne Airport with around $250,000 worth of illegal cigarettes in their luggage. Border Force says cigarette smugglers are increasingly making drug mule style runs through Australian airports, cashing in on the illicit tobacco black market. Last financial year, more than 214,000 illegal cigarettes were stopped at the border. 17 extra flights have been scheduled from Perth to Melbourne next week, with more than 6,000 seats added to the route around next Saturday's AFL Grand Final. The Virgin Australia, Qantas and Jetstar services went on sale right after Fremantle's win last night. Gambling reform advocates say despite decades of research and experience with poker machines, governments are failing to protect people from harm. Today marks 70 years since pokies were legalised in New South Wales. Wesley Mission Chief Executive Stu Cameron says losses are still rising, and twice the rate of inflation this year alone.
3: Over the 70 years since poker machines were introduced, gambling, particularly on pokies, has our state in its grip, and it's time to see that grip loosen.
1: Figures from last year show that $1 million is lost every hour on poker machines in New South Wales. Overseas, a major era in corporate America has come to an end following Warren Buffett's resignation as chairman of Berkshire Hathaway. The 96-year-old billionaire spent more than 50 years in the role. In sport, Fremantle are into the AFL Grand Final after a historic come-from-behind win to take down Sydney. Dane Metham reports.
4: Despite a hot start from the Dockers, the Swans looked to be in complete control for much of the first three quarters, at one point pushing out to a 28-point lead. Fremantle clicked into gear in a final-term blitz as Shea Bolton and Isaiah Dudley came to life before Mason Cox put the icing on the cake with a big pack-mark and goal. The visitors piling on 5-0 to eventually claim the win 83-71 and send them into the club's second-ever grand final appearance.
1: Dane Metham reporting. That's the latest news in sport. I'm Jaden James.
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6: Good morning, making news on Pulse. Over 200 motorcycles have rolled into Hobart's PW1 for Tassie's largest ever indoor motorcycle display for Variety Tasmania. A Hobart councillor says Royal Hobart Hospital staff have been assaulted and followed walking to and from shifts, calling for urgent action on parking. And Northern Tasmania needs more hotel rooms and bigger venues before it can chase major acts like the Foo Fighters.

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2: Then sunny breezy weather today across Hobart with a top of 20, falling away to 8 overnight. An isolated shower possible tomorrow with a high of 27, and Monday is looking at a shower or two reaching 15. Right now in the city, it's 18 degrees.
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0: Danny Gerke, he believes in you after Justin Timberlake and Say Something with Chris Stapleton. Coming up next in the next 60 seconds, we've got Tweens for Teens when finishing school.
1: On the East Derwent Highway heading toward the bridge, think ahead, pick your lane. Because you see it all the time, the speedsters, lane changers and tailgaters. An accident, breakdown or slow traffic and it is on. The impatience, lane changers weaving in and out, braking, accelerating and braking hard again. Come on, a bit of common sense. Pay attention, back off, slow it down. Maintain a 3-second gap between you and the car in front for their safety and yours. 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

0: Have you got a child who's struggling to finish high school? Hi, I'm Rachel Doherty from tweens2teen.com with some practical parenting tips for the teenage years. The final year of high school can be a real struggle for some teenagers. They seem to just be enduring it without any clear pathway at the end. 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And let go of your own dreams. 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
1: 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That's tweens, the number two, teen.com.
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1: Now, Tassie is a state surrounded by beaches, national parks and rainforest. The town of Bishanoe on the east coast of Tasmania is about a two-hour drive from Launceston. Bishanoe is known for penguins and whale watching spots along the East Coast Whale Trail, where you may spot whales from May to December along this 3K coastal walkway. Not too far away, you'll find Douglas Apsley National Park and Freycinet National Park. Now, one of Bishanoe's highlights is the beaches and water surrounding it, and it's a great town to ride around on your bike. Bishanoe is also known for its fishing, and also the blowhole at Bishanoe is one of the best in Tasmania, which really gets going when there is a Tasman sea swell.
0: Looking for more travel ideas? 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

0: BC Talk with Dive after discovering Taz with Trackett and Bron. We have Scott Phillips, a good read, coming up for you in 60 seconds.
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0: You're listening to The Good Read, and it's time to check out a book called The One Page Investing Plan. And author Scott Phillips is joining us to talk about it. Scott, welcome along.
3: David, g'day. Thanks for having me.
0: What prompted you to write a book sharing a simple approach to teaching kids about money?
3: So that's kind of it. Two things. About 5 years ago, I had a bloke come to the house to fix my internet, of all things. And I'm a nerd, mate. So I had a picture of a stock market graph on the wall. And he said to me, what's that? And I explained what it was. The fact that the stock market generates massive amounts of wealth over a very long period of time. And he said, is that real? I said, yeah. He said, can I do it? I said, yeah. He said, how? And I answered it in a couple of minutes and kind of tried to give him the simple version. But that always stuck in my head. The idea of a bloke who was interested, who wanted to understand, who obviously was on decent coin about how much he was earning, but, you know, probably enough to put some money aside. But he wasn't, he didn't have the knowledge, he didn't have the skills, he didn't have the steps to follow to actually make that money he's earning really work for him over the very long term. So that was the first thing, mate. And the second one's very personal and probably selfish. I got two sons, and while they don't listen to their old man particularly often, particularly when I've got something to tell them and give them some advice, putting it down, saying, what would I want them to do? What would I want them to know? Not necessarily if I get hit by a bus, or if I do get hit by a bus, because I have it in paper, but just what, you know, how would I explain it? And so those two things, one 5 or so years ago, the other one, frankly, started earlier this year when I got a call from the publisher saying, do you want to write a book? And I went, actually, yeah, I do. This is what it is. And that's how the thing came about.
0: Mm. So why is it that Australians don't like to invest money or are scared of investing money?
3: I think it's the second, mate. I think instinctively we all get the idea of money making money. I think we kind of know that wealth can be created by putting a little bit of money aside, letting it work, letting it grow. We get that. We know about superannuation, so we get it. I think largely, though, it's been presented, and honestly, by people in my industry who have a vested interest in making it seem complex, presented as something that is really hard or volatile or scary. We all remember the COVID crash. We remember the GFC, and we're human. And our biology, our evolutionary biology, is still stuck in the Middle Ages, or probably earlier, frankly, stuck in the savannah. If your life expectancy is 30, you don't bother saving for old age. And in fact, if you hear a lion in the distance, you run. You don't wait around to see what's going on. So fight or flight is really real. And in this case, it's, you know, the new phrase is fight, flight, or freeze. And it's kind of the freeze bit in the middle that we need to do as investors, which is understand what's going on, understand how we make it work. Yes, it's going to be volatile. Yes, sometimes it's even going to be scary. But to understand the broader long-term idea of, and despite that, investing is still worthwhile. We have to, I say regularly, mate, successful investing, I reckon, is best defined as the ability to overcome our evolutionary impulses.
0: Mm.
3: And if you get that right, that's kind of all you have to do, but it's also what's so incredibly difficult if you don't have a plan to stick to.
0: Mm. It's interesting you say we all get superannuation. I'm not quite sure that we do. There's so many people saying, it's my money and I want it now. That's yeah. Not going to help you down the track, Scott, is it?
3: Oh, don't get me started. Look, no, and this is the problem, right? Our superannuation pool is $4.8 trillion. We are the envy of the rest of the world. It is the fourth largest retirement savings pool in the world, not per capita, in total. And we're a little country of 28 million people. I mean, it is an extraordinary success. And the reason why is it the fourth biggest in the world? Because we know from our own experience before super, we know from the international experience without super, if you don't have it, you don't save it. If you don't save it, then you rely either on the pension system, or you have to hope you've saved some money during your working life, or something else. And so the idea of super is really great. And this is the other thing, is even if you don't invest your own money, right now people are doing it tough, right? If you've got money to invest, you're thinking, why are you talking about investing, dude? I'm trying to pay the bills here. If you're working, particularly if you're working for a boss, if you're doing it yourself, you don't have to add super. But if you're working for a boss, they're putting super aside for you. So even thinking about that, think about what your superannuation is, how it is invested, what that looks like for the rest of your life. That is, I think, a really important part of doing this. And it's a useful way to think about you are an investor, whether you like it or not. So having some way to navigate what is going to be, and you know, I've said, lots of volatility, right? Lots of scary headlines. It is not a path we tread without any fear or any grief. That chart I talked about, it's one by a fund manager, Vanguard, and hard to do pictures on radio, but if you invested a hypothetical 10 grand, and the numbers have been updated now, hypothetical 10 grand in July 1996, by July of this year, that had become $130,000 invested on the ASX. In other words, a 13 times return, and all you had to do was leave it alone. Literally nothing, not almost nothing, not kind of don't do much, just leave it there. And it grew 13-fold in value. Now, hypothetical numbers, not taxes and fees and charges and all that kind of usual disclaimers that Vanguard would want me to mention, but that is the power of long-term investing. So what do you have to do? You had to be around. You had to see it through. You had to not mess it up in the meantime. You had to have the confidence to stay the course when things got tough, and that's kind of the message of the book.
0: Mm. I was very blessed that my father left me a rather reasonable share portfolio when he was when he retired from the Commonwealth Bank many years ago. They gave him shares, and he just put them aside and just left them. And a couple of times I've seen them go up, and I've seen them come down, and I've seen them go back up again, and I've seen them come down. And then sometimes they really look like they're just going to tank it, and I think, oh, should I get out now? Should I get out now? And then within a month, it's back where it was before.
3: Yeah, and so look, that's kind of the story, mate. That's exactly those feelings, those experiences are exactly what everyone goes through. And the point of the book isn't, and it's really important, the book isn't, hey, learn these complex formulas, understand all this complex algebra and financial terms so you can be a master of the markets. It's kind of the reverse of that. There's a whole lot of people, as I said, in my game who try and make it sound complicated or try and feather their own egos and say, well, I can help you with this. I'll charge you a fee and I'll help you invest. And the point of the book is, you don't need any maths. There's two equations in the entire book. You don't need, what you need to know is you need to understand that over time businesses tend to grow in value because they tend to be more profitable. That tends to happen. And how to think about building a sensible portfolio. So diversifying, adding money regularly, holding your breath and holding your nerve during downturns, holding your nerve during the exciting times. Everyone's, when Uber drivers giving you stock tips, not getting carried away with that either. It's largely a behavioral book, honestly. There's no how to pick this stock or how to, make $1 squillion in a day. It's get rich slow. It's just, I wrote in the book, Aesop was right, the tortoise wins. That's the point. The hare loses. That's kind of the story is do the sensible, reasonable things, do them regularly, but also be prepared for how you're going to feel. And that's the other thing is it's all easy to say now, next time there's a crash, I'll do this, I'll do that. When it gets here, it's going to feel really scary. I invested during COVID. I invested during the GFC. When it happens, it's really scary. And you really want the pain to stop. And you really want to listen to someone who says, what you should do is buy this, sell that. And you go, really? Oh, yeah, do that. The better path in my experience, certainly history, 120-something years backs me up here, be broadly diversified, add money regularly, stay the course. And as you say, when you get tempted, leave well enough alone. Let time do its thing. As long as you've done those really basic building blocks properly, that's been the story of history. I can't make any promises. What I can tell you is 125-plus years of ASX history, for example, says that is an incredibly good way to build wealth through wars, through recessions, through, frankly, high inflation. We've had that before. Oil shocks, we've had those before. Not everything is going to have one of those we've been here before situations. But businesses tend to find ways of growing value. They solve our problems, new and old, with better and new solutions. Again, not every company all the time, but over time, that trend is pretty strong, and it does tend to deliver reasonably good levels of compound wealth.
0: Mm. The book's called The One-Page Investing Plan, and if you want to start to make some investments with a little bit of money or a lot, if you've got some floating around, this is a great way to do it, The One-Page Investing Plan. Scott, thank you for writing the book, and thank you for sharing your knowledge with our listeners today.
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live music with Left the 99 at 10 minutes away from midday. The New Norfolk Market wraps up at 2 today and Salamanca Market at 3, finishing up soon at the Tasmanian Produce Market at Rosmey. While tomorrow morning, the Farmgate Market will open at 8:30, Kingston Car Park Market at 8 and Richmond at 10. Tonight, the last performance of Peter Evans' Shakespeare classic tragedy at the Theatre Royal, and that's at Macbeth. Final appearance for the Hobart Gang Show for this year at the Mount Nelson Theatre. And Logie in Melbourne International Comedy Festival award-winning comedian Aaron Chen has a new show called Technology. It's recommended for ages 15 and above. There are two shows today.

4 to midday with Forrest Frank, who is thankful. Francis Farmer with something to ponder for the Saturday afternoon. 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
1: In this bulletin, Anthony Albanese heading to Apple headquarters and President Trump imposing a ban on media outlets. With the details, I'm Jaden James. The Prime Minister has arrived in the United States for an official trip focused on digital safety and international relations. Anthony Albanese will visit Apple headquarters in California to meet Executive Chairman Tim Cook, discussing new parental controls influenced by Australia's social media reforms. He'll also address world leaders at the UN General Assembly in New York, advocating for a global digital duty of care. All beaches across the WA cities of Joondalup and Wanneroo will remain shut until further notice today, in the wake of the fatal shark attack yesterday morning. A man in his 60s had been swimming with a friend at Sorrento Beach when the shark, believed to be a 5-metre-long great white, took him around 10:15. Nine News reporter Sarah Smith is at the scene this morning.
2: The fisheries minister has ordered for the shark to be destroyed. So our understanding is patrols will be happening this morning if weather permits. It is very choppy out there, but we've also been told that drum lines have been deployed to try and catch the shark.
1: It's the third shark fatality in WA this year. Brisbane's ferry network is being impacted by another shutdown today, with all vessels off the water. Union workers are continuing to take industrial action amid an ongoing pay and conditions dispute with operator River City Ferries. Services will return tomorrow. Overseas, Donald Trump has announced an immediate ban on major news outlets from covering the White House. The US president is accusing CNN, MS Now, and Politico of reporting fake news, suggesting further media bans could follow. Mr. Trump argues he's putting the values of Americans first.
3: You need borders and you need fair and free voting. And you know what you need? You need a free press. When you look at CNN, it's just fake. That's why their ratings are no good. It's one-sided. It's never good.
1: Staying in the U.S., the United States will bolster its strategic military footprint in Greenland under a new security framework announced with Danish and Greenlandic leaders. The deal allows America to begin developing expanded bases on the island. In tennis, Alex de Minaur will lead the Australian Davis Cup team against Poland in Brisbane this weekend. The Aussie tennis star recently suffered a shock elimination in the US Open, being knocked out early in the second round. Former tennis player John Millman has told Nine it's a chance for redemption.
4: I think we all were expecting a slightly better run at the US Open. He's so good on those American hard courts, and the Davis Cup comes at a perfect time for the Demon.
1: Meanwhile, in the AFL, the Lions are preparing for their all-important clash with Hawthorn later today. Last night, Fremantle fought back to claim an 83-71 point victory over the Swans, securing the Dockers a spot in the 2026 Grand Final. And in the women's NRL, the West Tigers' season is over, falling 6-0 to Canberra at Campbelltown. That's the latest news in sport. I'm Jaden James.
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6: Good morning, making news on Pulse. Over 200 motorcycles have rolled into Hobart's PW1 for Tassie's largest ever indoor motorcycle display for Variety Tasmania. A Hobart councillor says Royal Hobart Hospital staff have been assaulted and followed walking to and from shifts, calling for urgent action on parking. And Northern Tasmania needs more hotel rooms and bigger venues before it can chase major acts like the Foo Fighters, Visit Northern Tasmania says. Get these stories and more on the free Pulse Tasmania app.
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7: From the Bible, remember the time. 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
2: Hobart can expect wall-to-wall sunshine for the rest of today with a top of 20. An isolated shower possible tomorrow with a high of 27, while Monday should see a shower or two reaching 15. Right now in the city, it's 20 degrees.
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0: small girl who wanted to become a great pianist, but all she knew how to play on the piano was the simple little tune, Chopsticks. Her parents didn't know how to play, so they couldn't teach her. They decided after some time to arrange for a great maestro to teach her to play properly. When the child and her parents arrived at the maestro's mansion for the first lesson, they were escorted into a room with a beautiful grand piano. Immediately, the girl dashed over and began playing Chopsticks. Her embarrassed parents began telling her to stop, but as she played, the maestro entered the room and encouraged her to continue. He then took a seat on the piano bench next to the little girl, listening to her play. After a moment, he began to play along with her, adding chords, trills, and arpeggios. The parents couldn't believe their ears. They were hearing a beautiful piano duet played by their daughter and the expert. And amazingly, the central theme of it was still Chopsticks. At times, you may feel like a nobody and that you will never accomplish great things. Compared with other people's abilities, your gifts and talents may seem like Chopsticks, not very original or spectacular. Alongside someone else, though, your contribution might provide the basis for something wonderful. As a wise man once said, two can accomplish more than twice as much as one.
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1: We were created by God to live in relationships, in families, and in friendship. It ought to be easy. We live at a time in history when we could be connected to anyone, anywhere in the world, in an instant. Yet in 2025, Gallup polling suggested that US men aged 15 to 35 are among the loneliest in wealthy countries. And 25% reported feeling lonely for a lot of the previous day. Marketing professor Scott Galloway says, men have it drilled into us from an early age that vulnerability and emotional connections are signs of weakness. Now, I'm just your average bloke. I don't want to be vulnerable to anyone, yet I know I need to be vulnerable to some. It's how we connect. It's what trust and relationships are built on, and it will break the scourge of loneliness.
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0: Hi, I'm Michelle Mitchell with another tip for parenting teens. 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When it comes to drugs, sex, and alcohol, some parents would rather accommodate it at home, thinking they can supervise it. 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Where else can your teenager find absolute values in life except in your home? Don't parent out of fear. Set high standards. Challenge your teenager to rise to them. They may surprise you and one day thank you for them.
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0: This year's 21st Annual Tasmanian Parliamentary Prayer Breakfast is coming up Wednesday, November 18. 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

a diehard every week listener, or this is your first time tuning in, you're so welcome to stick with me for the next 3 hours. That's right, 3 hours of incredible interviews, insight, and of course, the best music from Aussie artists of faith. We've got classics on the way, Anti-Skeptic, some Roma Waterman in the mix. We're going to flash back to Jake Norter and hear one of his songs. We got a one to watch from Adelaide. Her name is Naomi Williams. And my co-host for the second hour of the show is from Brisbane. It's Kiara, the co-director of a wonderful Catholic worship movement called Emmanuel Worship. We're going to hear about their upcoming album and what is happening with charismatic Catholic Christians in Brisbane. There's so much going on in that space. That and so much more. Let's kick the hour and the show off with a great song from Jason and Hannah. They are Brook Street, and this is their song, All That We've Got.

0: From the Bible, words have enormous potential. A good man's words are a fountain of life and will benefit many people. Wisely spoken words bring healing, and what you say can preserve life or destroy it. You will have to live with the consequences of everything you say. Selected verses from Proverbs.
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That's a throwback. Oh my gosh. Sky Pilot with I Will Sing. I am Kate, your host of the Oz Music Showcase. Always a pleasure to spend a bit of time with you, but I would love for you to stick around with me. I've got my one to watch from Adelaide coming up in a couple of minutes' time. But before we get there, I want to remind you of our new website. 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It is the place to discover what is fresh, what is new, what is happening in Australian Christian music and music from artists of faith. 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You can also vote for the listener pick for September. We had a wonderful winner. We announced that last week. Age of Reason by Michael Angel was voted by you as our monthly listener pick. And there are 9 songs for you to vote for this month. Maybe you love Matthew Paul Cooper and his song Evergreen, like one voter did, saying, "I love Matt's music, catchy tunes and great lyrics." Or maybe you are in love with River Movement and their song Son of Man, just like one of our voters says, "I absolutely loved Son of Man from River Movement as soon as I heard it. The songs are meaningful and that's why I chose them." Hey, you can leave your vote on our website right now for Song of the Month, your listener pick, by heading to AUSmusicshowcase.com.au and getting behind the artists that you know and love. Stay with me for our one to watch up soon. Big tip to Neil Netta with her beautiful song Take Heart from her upcoming album called The Garden. She's from WA. I love this song. It is fresh to play with.

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2: Adelaide-based artist Naomi Williams is stepping into a new season of music with a story that's as unique as her songs. After building a catalogue through custom-written wedding songs that captured some of life's most meaningful moments, Naomi has now turned her attention to releasing music under her own name. As a singer-songwriter, performer, and producer, she brings a thoughtful approach to every song, creating music that feels heartfelt and genuine. Her latest single, Over Me, released in August 2026, marks an exciting new chapter. While her earlier releases were written to celebrate the stories of others, Over Me offers listeners a deeper glimpse into Naomi's own artistry and songwriting voice. The song showcases her ability to blend emotive storytelling with polished musicianship, creating music that connects on a personal level while remaining relatable to a wider audience.

0: What makes Naomi particularly compelling is the experience she brings as a songwriter who has spent years crafting songs around real people and real moments. That sense of authenticity shines through in her music, giving her songs a warmth and sincerity that's hard to manufacture. With Over Me opening the door to this next phase of her career, Naomi Williams is building something special in Adelaide's music scene and is absolutely one to watch.
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0: Wednesday, November 18. 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
4: Let's flashback to an Aussie indie singer-songwriter whose heartfelt acoustic sound continues to resonate. It's Jake Naughter. Sweet melodies, summery vibes, and poetic ballads draw you into the charm of Jake Naughter's music. Inspired by fellow Australian artists like Lior, Missy Higgins, and Gautier, Jake built a reputation for mixing strong melodies with honest, heartfelt lyrics to create a sound that is uniquely his own. Jake began writing and recording music while in high school in the Blue Mountains in Sydney, producing songs in the comfort of his own home to reflect who he truly is. His debut album, From These Hands, introduced tracks like Here With You and Grandpa Song, capturing the joys and struggles of life and love. In 2013, Jake released his latest project, the EP Dawn, including the single Love Me Too. His song Here With You from that debut album has now surpassed 1.6 million streams on Spotify, and Jake still maintains more than 1,700 monthly listeners, proving his music continues to connect with audiences. And today on the Oz Music Showcase, let's flashback to Jake Naughter, a reminder of the warmth, honesty, and timeless charm of Australia's indie acoustic scene. This is his song, Love Me Too.

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1: This year's 21st annual Tasmanian Parliamentary Prayer Breakfast is coming up Wednesday, November 18. 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

0: Oh, it's one of my faves. It's indie pop artist Ezzy from Adelaide with his song Baggy Suit. Love that track. And I like that he's releasing some more great tunes as well. Stay tuned for what's going to come from Ezzy. It's time to check the socials and see what our artists are up to on the internet. Let's open up Instagram on your phone, on your desktop, however you want to do it. Type in AUS Music Showcase, hit follow, and then let's have a look at all the artists we are following. What can we see what they're up to? Okay, just going to like that one, going to share that one. All right, there seems to be a little bit of buzz around the Australian Christian Business Awards, with a few of the artists that we connected with nominated for a range of different awards, including Roma Waterman, Sophia Nicotra from For the Glory, and Jordan Winslade from River Movement, all being nominated in different categories. What a cool thing to be nominated for as an artist, as a business owner, as someone working in media. Congrats to those. Congrats to everyone who is nominated for that. I haven't seen this Aussie Christian Business Awards thing going on before, so I'm definitely going to keep my eyes open. And if we have one of those guys winning, we'll let you know. Absolutely. Let's see what else we can see on Instagram. Ben Fielding and Ruben Morgan from Commons Worship teasing a new song that they have out called Saved by Grace. Let's hear from Ben himself.
1: God saved you, saved me by his grace when you believed. And you can't take credit for this. It is a gift from God. Salvation is not a reward for the good things we have done, so none of us can boast about it. For we are God's masterpiece. He has created us anew in Christ Jesus, so we can do all the good things he has planned for us long ago. We are saved by grace and grace alone. Amen.
0: Amen. That's Ben Fielding sharing the scriptural truth that sits at the heart of their song, Saved by Grace, which I believe is out now. Now, one of my favorite artists out there right now in Australia is Lily from South Australia. We love her new album, Anthropology. She's suddenly gotten herself off to Nashville.
2: So many of you have been like, where's Lily? What is she doing?
3: That is a lie. Absolutely no one asked. But I'm going to tell you anyway. I've just dipped out of the country for a spell, off to Nashville, the music city itself. During this time, I have done some songwriting, met some incredible people, including the Riley Clemens, fangirl much, had an interview with Brandon Willem of GodTube, played a couple of tunes, landed a gig at the Museum of Christian and Gospel Music this Thursday. Awesome! And there is still so much more to come. So, you know the drill, stay tuned for part two.
0: Lily, you know I'm going to be staying tuned for part two. I'll check back in on your socials for that. That's so exciting. Heading over to Nashville to maybe see what can happen with her music career, which I think is going to go far. Well, that's our social check-in for this episode. We'll check back in next week to see what our artists are up to on the internet and maybe a second part from Lily in Nashville. I'm going to be waiting on that one. On the way, some Anna Skeptic. This is Roma Waterman with Breathe It In.

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0: I've forgotten how much I love Young and Free. That song called Let Go. And maybe I'm going to get one of their albums out later on and listen to it on the way home. What a great song. Hey, it's Kate hanging out with you. We're about to hit the end of hour one. Coming up in the next hour, I chat with Kiara, who is the co-director of Emmanuel Worship. They're a Catholic worship movement, youth worship movement up in southeastern Queensland, doing some incredible things. They've got a new album out and on the way. We're going to play a couple of those tracks and talk about what God is doing in southeastern Queensland, but also with charismatic Catholic young people. There is something going on. You're going to love my chat. Plus, we'll play a few of the songs from their new album. That's all coming up in the next hour. Right now, some Daniel Hagen with his new song, Feels Like Coming Home. This is the Oz Music Showcase.
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1: This year's 21st annual Tasmanian Parliamentary Prayer Breakfast is coming up Wednesday, November 18. 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
2: 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He gives food to those who trust him. 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All he does is just and good, and all his laws are right. 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
7: I cannot wait to introduce you to my co-host for this week. She is representing a wonderful Catholic worship collective called Emmanuel Worship. She is the co-director of that whole shebang, and we're going to hear about it. Kiara Leeds, welcome to the Oz Music Showcase.
8: Thank you so much for having us, Kate. Like, the whole band at Emmanuel Worship and our whole ministry is super excited to just be having conversations and connecting with people. And like you just told me just before we got on air, I love this space. I love that you've created a space for this and to chat about this stuff. So really excited to be here.
7: Yeah, well, I'm super excited to, when I came across Christ is King, your first single from your upcoming album, and what you guys were doing, I thought, wow, this is so interesting. I had to get you on. So we're going to go into Emmanuel Worship story, but before we get there, tell me a little bit about yourself. From Brisbane, are you born and bred up there? And in terms of your involvement with the team, what do you do with Emmanuel Worship?
8: So I was born and born and bred here in Brisbane in Emmanuel Community, which is Emmanuel Worship's home community. So Emmanuel Worship is the music ministry of Emmanuel Community. It's led by not a priest, but we have like the archdiocese in the Catholic Church still like oversees us, but we're led by a moderator. And I grew up in this community, and I've grown up with expressions of praise and worship. It was very much, this community, Emmanuel Community, was very much born out of the charismatic renewal. And so worship was our language, and praying over each other was our language. You know, praying in tongues was our language. And that's what I was raised in here. And been here my whole life. I married a London man. And now we have two little boys. And I'm just, as of 2 years ago, became the co-director of this ministry. So, yeah, it's been a big couple of years.
7: Big couple of years. Well, we're going to talk a little bit and dive a little bit into this charismatic Catholic kind of idea that you were talking about before. For some people, that might seem like a strange thing. And so I'd love to pick your brain on that, but we'll do that in a little bit. But before we get to all of that, let's talk about your new album recorded live in Brisbane just a couple months ago. It's called Everything is Different Now. This is this kind of second project in the last, it's been about 10 years since the last one. Can you tell me about how that came together? A new crop of writers and worshippers, and tell me about the team that have made it happen.
8: Yeah, so we started recording live worship music in the first one I was a part of was in 2017. Kind of been releasing things, I guess, maybe to every 1 to 2 years. But I think we've always written just for our community, and that's kind of, we've always been open to it going to the world, but it was never really, I guess, our focus. And we're definitely trying to find like our feet in where we fit in this industry as well, because like you said, charismatic Catholic is a bit of a niche and maybe I don't know who's looking for that niche, but once they find us, they'll be content. I think Everything is Different Now really came out of a time of we sat down, we'd had a change, like a big seasonal change of our team, and a lot of team leaving, a new team coming in, and in that we started to think like, okay, what are we writing for, who are we writing about? And we really had to check ourselves, honestly, because like I think it's easy to get stuck in the ministry, and we had, you know, people in our ministry kind of like, who are we writing for? And we had to really come back to the heart of like, we're writing the stories of our people. We're writing the story of our church. I had a great conversation with Jesse Rose from Kingdom Culture Worship, who helped really cement that in me as a leader, because I felt that desire. And she kind of, like when we were talking, she said that, and I said, yes, that's what I want. That's what we need to be doing. We need to focus on our people. And so that's what we did. And at the end of last year, our community of young adults had a big festival where they go, we go out camping, everyone turns off their phones, and we just worship, and we have 24 hours of worship. And whilst we were there, we just experienced this move of the Holy Spirit. I still don't have the perfect words to describe what happened on that retreat, but it was like the strike of a bunch of matches. Like everyone in that room just lighting up. I left the room for like 5 minutes to put my 3-month-old down in the bed next door, came back into the room, and I was like, what is going on? Like, what just happened? The Lord has just, what is going on? People were just alight with the Holy Spirit, using their gifts and acting and speaking and worshiping and being so free. Physical healings in the room. It was crazy. And so, yeah, I think from then our team was just not the same. We went into all our events that year. We went into our summer camp for our teenagers different. Our teenagers lit up differently in our community. That's like, you know, 200, 300 of them. Then we've gone into 3 conferences this year, Darwin, Sydney, and about to have Brisbane in September. And we've just seen this resurgence of faith everywhere. It's just spilled from that event, honestly, into everything, especially through our team having that personal encounter and their faith being built and taking that in our worship to these events. Amazing. And everything is different now came out of that. A lot of the songs came out of that. Some of those songs were written before then, but I think there was a movement that was happening all of last year that kind of peaked at that event. And since then, Christ is King was written about that night, about the testimonies on that night. That was our first single. And eventually when our team sat down putting these songs together, we could see the story that the Spirit was writing in us, the story of revival and this story of renewal. And even the way that the songs on the EP kind of tell that story and they land, like it starts with Christ is King and it goes into adoring God. And it's the story of surrender. It's the story of surrender that goes into this pruning of refining. And it ends with the song Again, which is just kind of this moment at the end where it's like revival wasn't meant to be a one-time thing. It's supposed to happen again and again and again. And that's, I guess, the story of the EP.
7: Yeah, amazing story and testimony there, Kiara. Well, why don't we play the first song that I heard that got me interested, Christ is King. It's such a great live album, a live version of this song, a live expression of what God is doing, and has such power in the lyrics, such depth as well, which really stood out to me. So for the very first time here on the Oz Music Showcase, it's Emmanuel Worship with Christ is King.

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1: My co-host for this episode is Kiara. She is the co-director of Emmanuel Worship. It's a Catholic charismatic community in Brisbane, Australia, and bringing some incredible worship, a new album on the way, an EP on the way called Everything is Different Now. Kiara, already so rich, our conversation. We were exploring the fact that quite uniquely, this Emmanuel Worship comes out of the Catholic Church, but I love what your sort of bio says. It's rooted in the Catholic Church, but written for the whole church. And that although there are differences between Presbyterians, Catholic, Charismatic Catholic, Uniting Church, Pentecostals, we could focus on the differences, but I'd love to know what's unique about a charismatic Catholic community. What's maybe different from, say, someone's traditional idea of a Catholic church?
2: Yeah, so I can kind of describe what a Sunday looks like for us as a charismatic Catholic community.
1: Yeah.
2: At the moment, we currently have church, our Sunday liturgy in a homeless center in Brisbane called Emmanuel City Mission. And it's a daytime homeless sanctuary by day. And that's one of our outreaches, Emmanuel Community's outreach.
1: Yeah.
2: And on Sundays, it's church. And what that looks

0: Like, is we have the standard Catholic liturgy and we have our expression of music. So Emmanuel Worship, our ministry, we play, we have all our instruments there, and we're playing a mix of, you know, different worship songs, ones that we've written, ones that, you know, other Christian artists have written, that Catholic artists have written. We have a mix, and we also have like our own kind of written mass parts that Emmanuel Worship has had for a couple of years to kind of complement our liturgy in this kind of contemporary, yes, expressive way. So what it can look like sometimes is, you know, at the right times in the liturgy, there's standing, there's sitting, there's kneeling, as you'd have in a normal Catholic liturgy, but there's also singing, there's standing, there's hands raised, there's times where the room explodes into the gift of tongues. We have someone before Mass starts, right before we have the procession of the priest coming in, we have our leader or a leader kind of exhort us and talk about what's going on with us right now and sharing a kind of word as well. And yeah, that, I guess that it's kind of this beautiful blend of what you might see in a traditional Catholic church and also this spirit-filled, expressive, in so many different ways, moments of quiet and moments of loud, beautiful noise. Yeah, does that make sense?
1: Absolutely. Yeah. I think something that I've always really appreciated about a traditional Catholic expression is the reverence for God. And I think sometimes we lose that in the everybody's free, do what you want kind of thing that can happen in sort of a evangelical Pentecostal space where we treat God a little bit too of a relaxed way. There's maybe not as much fear of God. There's not as much respect and reverence for him. And in my experience with going to Mass a few times and some friends of mine who are charismatic Catholics, that there's something rich there that I think it would be amiss for the rest of us to ignore or to say, well, that's just a Catholic thing. But actually, yeah, the reverence is so valuable. Do you think that the charismatic expression that, as you said, adds a richness, adds a intensity, adds a real personal touch to that, is why you've got so many kind of young people and young families coming into that space when there is a bit of a resurgence in Gen Z coming to church? Have you been found that interesting in terms of what's happening with young people and connection with this charismatic Catholic movement?
0: Yeah, absolutely. Absolutely. Even the Archdiocese of Brisbane in the last couple of years started some encounter teams that went out to parishes, and they definitely adopted a charismatic kind of approach in youth groups to worship music. They've done so amazing. You've seen such a boom in like those parishes that took on those teams. Like Andrew, who led Christ is King, was evangelized through one of those teams in a parish out in Springfield. So yeah, I think there's a lot of power in its connection with young people and its evangelization as like power as well, I guess, like in reaching people and drawing them in. I think there's definitely, you know, people who have been drawn in by other things as well. Don't get me wrong, like maybe more traditional things, and that's so beautiful, but it's great to have a wealth of tools. And again, I guess the same was what we were saying before with how the Christian church, like in the Christian music industry, are branching into all these genres, which just means that God is able to speak in all these different ways. It's the same thing with charismatic and traditional together. God's able to speak in all these different ways and connect with all these different people, which is really beautiful.
1: What I'm hearing is a sense of we're not throwing away any of that traditional stuff, but we're melding it together and we're holding hands with that more expressive connection so that both continue, so that people come to faith, they come to know God, but there is still room for that traditional expression. Would that be correct to say?
0: Yes, there's actually a really, there's a scripture that I feel like I want to go look up so I can give you the right reference on, because I'm terrible at remembering these things. But it says something about taking treasures from the old storehouses and the new storehouses to kind of bring about a new song for the Lord. That was our kind of, even our ministry's theme scripture last year. It's Matthew 13:52.
1: Yep.
0: And it says, he said to them, therefore, every teacher of the law who has become a disciple in the kingdom of heaven is like the owner of a house who brings out his storeroom new treasures as well as old. I like that because, I mean, in a couple different translations as well, it talks about them being like, if you're a scribe, if you're a songwriter, for us, that's how we kind of interpreted it. Bringing out, like, for the kingdom of heaven to be a disciple, you're in this house, in our church, using both the old and the new treasures. And I think that is really beautiful and kind of applies to that in a sense, like you're not throwing it away, but God is an ever-moving God.
1: Well, we're going to play a song from another Aussie artist,

0: look, you brought up Jessie Rose from Kingdom Culture Worship just before. We had her on the show a couple of weeks ago with Lachlan from Southland. They've done a collaborative album called Not Just Old Stories, which we love. You have met her. You've been able to connect with her. We're going to play their song, My Redeemer Lives. Did you know the old version of it, and did it make sense for you and why they did the remake of it?
1: It hasn't fully clocked yet, but yeah, I just rate those guys so much. Like, I just know that her heart is so for the Lord and for their church and telling their stories of their church. And so that's what her focus is on. Like, and I just love that. It just feels like her compass is so on for Jesus. And so you just know if those guys are working and collaborating together, like in the spirit of that, and people coming together, like, you just know that it's going to be a powerful album. This is Kingdom Culture and Southland with My Redeemer Lives.

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1: This year's 21st annual Tasmanian Parliamentary Prayer Breakfast is coming up Wednesday, November 18. 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

0: We are chatting with Kiara, who's the co-director of Emmanuel Worship up in Brisbane. We've been speaking about their brand new album, saying everything is different now. It's out soon. We're going to hear about when and all about that in a little bit. But we've played the first single from that, Christ is King. And we've got Kiara with us. She's representing the whole team. But we're going to get to know you, Kiara, through our Fast Five. Now, Kiara doesn't know what this is. And if you are listening for the very first time and you're like, what is a Fast Five? Well, the reason I do this is it's not just about the music that we play. It's about helping you to get to know the people that make the music. And when we do that, that's how friendships are built, around shared love or dislike of something, a shared passion. So we're going to get to know Kiara. Are you ready?
1: As ready as I'll ever be.
0: Correct answer. Okay, what's your favorite season in the year and why?
1: That's tough. Are
0: they all the same up there in Brisbane? You only just have one long one?
1: Look, they can definitely feel the same. Winter's probably about 1 month. So I was going to say winter, maybe because of its fleetingness, but I think I love winter. It's cold. I love a campfire, and it's sometimes too hot for a campfire. So I'm going to go with that.
0: Okay, great. A Brisbane winter. Love it. Okay. Mm-hmm. Question two, what's your go-to way to recharge? How do you fill your bucket?
1: My go-to way to recharge, I love long drives. I love long drives with music playing, and I'm just in a moment. Whether that be, you know, Christian music or just music that I love and is getting me in my feels. Yeah, that or just sitting on my veranda at home with my boys pottering around and staring at a really nice sunset.
0: Gorgeous. Okay, beautiful. What's your favorite book of the Bible and why?
1: Ephesians. And I just feel like I have there's just so many great moments in Ephesians that have drawn me in to really dissect it and have taught me a lot about the Lord in Ephesians. But yeah.
0: Excellent. Great book of the Bible. Absolutely. Okay. Speaking of books, would you rather read the book or watch the movie?
1: I love movies. I would watch the movie. I would watch the movie. Why do I sound ashamed?
0: But don't be ashamed. There's no shade on that. Question number five. What habit are you trying to build or break in your life right now?
1: I am trying to get outside in the mornings instead of doom scrolling. Because when you get up at 3 o'clock with two little boys who have energy straight away, I'm like, I need a minute. Like, I need to wake up. But honestly, like, every day, literally just this week, you've caught me like on the week. I've gotten outside every single day and taken them to the park. And I feel way better. Yep. It's so good.
0: Well done. That was the Fast Five, Kiara. Well done. Bravo. Nothing to do with music or Emmanuel Worship, but that's okay. But let's jump and switch gears and talk about your second single from the album, Everything is Different Now. This is called Surrender. Tell me about this song.
1: Surrender is like in the middle of the EP. So I think it's a cool one to release second because it kind of goes from like Christ King introduces what kind of inspired this whole thing so well. And Surrender is kind of where it gets to the crux, which is like when Sean wrote it, he said it all started from this one line, which was all that I am for all that you are. And he means like all that he is for all that the Lord is. I think what's really cool, when Sean first showed me the song, I fell in love with it. And I was like, please let me write with you on this song. I loved that in the bridge, it goes into this kind of, you know, the fire of your love is refining my soul. So it goes from like, I'm surrendering to you, I'm open to you, to like, now that I am here, like, this is where you start to work. Mm. This is where you start to change things and refine things and revive me. This is where you take away all the my past, my shame, and I will leave here not the same. Which I think, you know, it has that line, I'm not the same, at the very end of the bridge. And that links the whole project together in a way, because everything is different now. Was a statement that one of our teams said as we left that event in December last year. They were like, wow, everything's different now. Mm. I can't see my life the same way. I can't see the Lord the same way. I'm not the same. And so I love that Surrender kind of is the peak of all of that story right in the middle of the EP. Yeah. And it feels so hopeful and so uplifting. Like, I mean, I think when you read a title maybe named Surrender, you're thinking, yeah, deep, like surrender. And it's deep, but it's deep in this way that makes you feel like uplifted and hopeful and joyful, which is cool.
0: Well, I cannot wait to play it for the very first time here on the Oz Music Showcase. It's Emmanuel Worship with Surrender. We'll be back in a couple minutes with my chat with Kiara here on the Oz Music Showcase.

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1: On the East Derwent Highway heading toward the bridge, think ahead, pick your lane. Because you see it all the time, the speedsters, lane changers and tailgaters. An accident, breakdown or slow traffic and it is on. The impatience, lane changers weaving in and out, braking, accelerating and braking hard again. Come on, a bit of common sense. Pay attention, back off, slow it down. Maintain a 3 second gap between you and the car in front for their safety and yours. 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

0: What an incredible chat we've been having with Kiara. She is the co-director of Emmanuel Worship up in Brisbane. We've been talking about the new EP, Everything is Different Now, playing a couple of the songs, something that I'm loving seeing come out of Southeast Queensland. When I did chat with Jesse Rose and Lachlan, we did say, you know, what's in the water up there? There's something going on in terms of hunger for God, this collaboration and connection, just a love for one another, even across church denominations. Yes. And so that's so beautiful to see and so wonderful to hear that you've been able to connect and, you know, sort of draw on Jesse's wisdom as a woman in this kind of music space as well. So I'm loving seeing that. Yeah. Yeah.
1: Yeah.
0: Has that
1: I
0: been
1: really
0: your experience up there as well?
1: Yeah. I mean, yes, I really, really appreciate it. I think I just reached out to her on a whim. I was, you know, I just took on this role and I was like, man, I don't know how to direct a ministry. Like, I just feel called and here I am. So, yeah, I reached out to just on a whim on Instagram to a couple of different people and Jesse actually got back to me, organized and took some time to have a call with me, which I really appreciated. And it was so refreshing. And I wish, I'd love to have more conversations like that with other leaders. I love learning and hearing how people are doing things differently and how we can do things differently too. And there's just such a richness in learning from each other. That's why I loved, even when you told me about that conference on the Gold Coast.
0: Yeah, the Beyond the Song. Yeah.
1: Yes, Beyond the Song. Yeah, connecting and learning from each other and backing each other because we're all a part of, the church and we're all following God's call and He's one God. So He wants us all together. He wants to sync us all up. And I think, it was so, so good. She was the one that also, she was so, so lovely, so giving. And she gave me some contacts for some producers when I was like, we don't have anyone. And that ultimately ended up linking us with Brett Shaw, who is from Kingdom Culture. And he's amazing, so humble, so relaxing, great to work with.
0: I've been hearing a lot about him. Lots of great stuff happening up there. Well, let's just wrap up our chat with a quick insight. What is the rollout for the EP? Are there more singles coming? Are you going to be doing a launch party? Are you going to be playing the music and taking it to other churches? What is the plan for the rest of the year for Emmanuel Worship?
1: Yes. So far we've had two conferences and that's like our biggest kind of outreach church-wise. We took these songs. We took them to Alice Springs for a bush rally. We took them to Darwin and we've taken them to Sydney. We've been in Bathurst and in Dubbo running school retreats with some of these songs. So the EP comes out on September 18th. But before then, we'll release one more single, Cast Down My Crowns. That'll be the third and final single. And then the other three songs on the project will be out on September 18th.
0: I love that. Sort of just connecting the young Catholics and encouraging them, inspiring them, and then just seeing where God opens doors, which is a beautiful thing. There's no major agenda. It's just want to serve the people God's called us to. And then if something else opens, great, we'll walk down that. But otherwise, we're being faithful with the people.
1: Absolutely.
0: That
1: and we also, you know, we've got our home conference in Brisbane where we'll be, these songs are all released in time for that home conference.
0: Amazing.
1: So that we don't want them to leave not being able to kind of reconnect with those songs that they had an encounter to at that conference. So that's the goal.
0: I love that. Okay, Kiara, as we finish up, a question that I ask everyone on the Oz Music Showcase, who is a co-host, the final question for you, what's one thing you'd love to see happen or change in the Aussie Christian music industry?
1: Well, I think, I mean, what's already happening is that, people are pressing into like, their styles and their genres. Yeah, there's a big movement. I'm seeing a real rise of independent artists who are generally rooted, like making music that is generally rooted in who they are as a person. We're already collaborating. I'd love just more of it. I love that. I love that. I'd love more interdenominational collaborations as well and just a heart for unity that speaks beyond all the little differences that we could get stuck on and just the heart that wants Christ and wants to worship Him and sing about Him.
0: Well said. Well said. Wonderful. Hey, Kiara, thank you so much for being the representative for Emmanuel Worship. We're excited for the release of the EP, Everything is Different Now, coming up, as you said, mid-September. It's a joy to be able to have played some songs today and chat with you. And we'll be keeping our finger on the pulse and connecting with what's going on with you and everything happening in the southeastern Queensland. It's beautiful. Thank you so much for joining me today on the show.
1: Thank you so much for having me. And our team will be praying for this show and all the people that it reaches. And thank you so much for championing Christian music in Australia. Oh. It's really, really cool. Really, really cool. And great to hear what other people are doing as well. So Thank you for giving it a place to live.
0: It is our pleasure, absolutely. And you listening right now, you can follow along with what Kiara and the team at Emmanuel Worship are doing by heading to our brand new website, ausmusicshowcase.com.au, or following along with us on Instagram at ausmusicshowcase. Two great ways to connect with Kiara, with the band and with the music and with what's happening on the Oz Music Showcase. We'll be back with some more great music. But for now, thanks so much, Kiara.
1: Thank you guys, and God bless.

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Just a bit of a throwback to Paul Coleman Trio with Solution. Kate here. What a great chat with Kiara from Emmanuel Worship and some really cool songs. I love those. And I love that there's so much going on in music from artists of faith here in Australia, whether it be worship music from a charismatic Catholic movement, whether it is brand new albums like Parisian's album 23, brand new singles on the way like that one from Kieran Delahub, who we chatted to last week. There's so much happening in so many different genres, different ages, different artist makeups, bands, solos, duos. I'm loving it. It's getting me so excited. I'd love you to tune back in next week where we are going to recap what happens at the Christian Media and Arts Association People's Choice Awards. It's happening very soon. I'm going to be there and I'm going to do my very best to interview the nominees, to talk to the winners, and to just have a bit of fun celebrating Australian Christian music and Australian Christian artists through this wonderful awards night. I'm picked a great dress. I'm going to have my microphone ready and I'm going to chat to all of those artists. That's all happening next week on the show where we recap the People's Choice Awards. If you do want to know who wins in real time, make sure you check out our Instagram at AUS Music Showcase. Up soon, my TED Talk, some music from Nathan Fawcett and Eliza King, but this is Gateway Youth with Letting Go on the AUS Music Showcase.

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1: This year's 21st Annual Tasmanian Parliamentary Prayer Breakfast is coming up Wednesday, November 18. 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
3: 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An accident, breakdown or slow traffic and it is on. 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
4: 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For another hour of the Oz Music Showcase, my TED Talk is up next. 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Plus, I might play a couple of great songs for you, or I might play 10 great songs. You never know what you're going to listen to. Make sure you stick with me. Let's kick the hour off with a bit of Nathan Fawcett from Brisbane with his song Breathe. This is the Oz Music Showcase.

One of my favorites from one of my favorites. It's Eliza King with her song, Lord, I Love You More, from her new album, A Simple Holy Life. It's time for my TED Talk, the time of the show where I share my thoughts on a trending idea or a hot topic in music and life and creativity to, one, give you my opinion, but two, to get you to start to think about how you can live and how you can be the change that you want to see in the world. Today's TED Talk is titled The Antidote to Insecurity. I was in a meeting the other day with a group of people I didn't know particularly well. Most of them had worked together before, while I was one of the newer faces in the room. The discussion was important and everyone was contributing ideas, and on the surface, everything was going perfectly fine. And then something interesting happened. It was a little bit crazy, almost without warning. I felt really insecure. Nobody had criticized me. Nobody had dismissed my ideas. Nothing had actually happened. And yet I suddenly found myself wondering whether my contributions were valuable enough. I started questioning whether people trusted my input. I found myself analyzing someone else's facial expressions across the room and wondering if they thought I was saying something silly. Have you ever done that? One moment you're fine and the next you've created an entire story in your head based on very little evidence. I'm sure we've all done that. And the reality is that nobody asked me to leave the meeting. Nobody suggested I didn't belong there. In fact, I'd been specifically invited into the conversation because my perspective was valued. But insecurity has a funny way of showing up like a rain cloud on a dry day and making everything look different. And what fascinates me about insecurity is how convincing it can be. It often feels like we're suddenly seeing the truth when in reality we're simply seeing through a very different lens. Every look, every silence, and every interaction starts getting interpreted through that lens. I found myself replaying conversations, questioning my comments, and wondering if I was contributing enough. And yet another part of me absolutely knew that I was meant to be in that meeting and I had valuable input that needed to be heard. Just because I was feeling insecure doesn't necessarily mean my insecurity was telling me the truth. And so after the meeting, I decided to do something I probably wouldn't have done a few years ago. I had a conversation with one of the other participants. It wasn't a massive conversation, but I simply wanted some perspective. Was I picking up on something real going on? Had I misread the situation? Was there anything I needed to be aware of? It was one of those small but brave conversations that can save us from carrying unnecessary assumptions. And as we talked, I was vulnerable enough to say that I had randomly experienced some insecurity and I just wanted some perspective. And she gave me some helpful insights into reading the other person and understanding their communication. Some of the things that I had interpreted as disapproval were simply personality differences, and some were habits that had nothing to do with me at all. And at the end of the conversation, I realized something important, that insecurity wasn't pointing to some enormous hidden truth. It was mostly just a feeling. It reminded me of something my dad used to say when I was growing up, that insecurity is just a feeling. And you know what? As it tends to be with lessons from your dad, at the time, I don't think I appreciated how important that distinction was. Feelings are real. They affect us. We should not ignore them. But feelings and facts are not always the same thing. Feeling insecure doesn't automatically mean you're inadequate. Feeling nervous doesn't automatically mean that you're unqualified. Or feeling out of place doesn't automatically mean you don't belong. The danger comes when we allow those feelings to make choices for us, or we allow them to start to become our identity. We move from saying, I'm feeling a little bit insecure right now, to be stating, I am an insecure person. And they're very different statements. One describes a temporary experience and the other becomes a permanent label that we have declared over ourselves. The more I thought about this, the more I was reminded of something I once heard Charlie Kirk share, originally attributed to Winston Churchill. The idea was that courage is the most important of all the human virtues. Whether we're talking about leadership, honesty, creativity, kindness or faith, courage seems to sit underneath all of them. After all, it's really difficult to be honest without courage. It's difficult to lead without courage. It's difficult to create or speak up or try something new or pursue a dream without courage. So let me share a bit of a thought that maybe courage is the antidote to insecurity. Not because courage removes insecurity, it doesn't. The most courageous people I know still experience doubt. They still get nervous. They still have moments where they wonder whether they're good enough. The difference is that they refuse to let insecurity make

their decisions for them. They acknowledge what they're feeling and they move forward anyway. That is the definition of courage. So looking back on that meeting, I realized the victory wasn't that my insecurity disappeared. The victory was that I didn't allow it to define the moment. I asked a question. I sought clarity. I had a brave conversation. I gathered more information. And in the process, I discovered that the story that insecurity was telling me was not very true at all. And I came away with a simple but important reminder that I was meant to be in that room. I belonged there. My perspective had value, not because I was better than anybody else, but because I was just as valuable as everyone else. And I suspect many of us need that reminder from time to time. There will always be rooms that we step into where we feel intimidated. And there will always be situations where we feel underqualified. And I can guarantee you that there will always be moments when insecurity whispers that everybody else knows what they're doing and we're the exception. But perhaps courage isn't waiting until those feelings disappear. Perhaps courage is recognizing those feelings for what they are and taking the next step anyway. So I want to challenge you this week. When those feelings of insecurity pop up, which they probably will do, how will you acknowledge that feeling, get clarity, and choose to move forward anyway? To take a brave step out onto a limb even before you feel the confidence to do it. That's what courage is, and that's my challenge for you today. Well, that's my TED Talk. I hope that's been helpful for you. A little lesson from my own life and also some wisdom from Winston Churchill. Not a bad mix, if I say so myself. If you love that TED Talk, you can let me know on our Instagram at AUS Music Showcase. On the way, some Silver Cities. This is a great track from indie pop artist from Adelaide. Her name is Esté, and this is brand new.

0: from Silver City's called Light. Kate and Sarah in the Oz Music Showcase studios, and it's time to check the charts. The time of the show where we look to see what's happening on Australian Christian radio. This isn't because numbers are super important or we're pitting people against each other, but it helps show the attitude and the appetite of listeners and Christian media in Australia. But before we have a look at who is on the chart, I do want to give you a walk down memory lane of songs that were number one on this week's chart in previous years.
1: Okay.
0: So 1 year ago is American Seth Schlieder with his song Won't Start Now.
1: Cool.
0: Very cool. I like that one. Aussies 5 years ago topped the chart this week. It was Phenomena Da Da from Young and Free. I don't know if you remember that one. It was very youthy.
1: Great to see Aussies.
0: Showed my age there to say youthy. Only people in their 40s say youthy. 10th Avenue North with their song What You Want was 10 years ago. Mm-hmm. Matt Carney 15 years ago with his song Down. And then another Aussie 20 years ago. He's been around for a while. Mm-hmm. Nathan Tasker with his song Narrow.
1: Amazing.
0: So, man, that's definitely a bit of a walk down memory lane. What's amazing about Nathan Tasker is he has a song in the charts. It's number 28. His song Never Too Far Gone did hit number one earlier in the year. So what an incredible career spanning more than 20 years. But let's have a quick look at Aussies in the chart. For King & Country, still sitting at number one with their song Miracle. Ethan Beer and Joelle Barnes moving quickly up the charts at number five with Only One That Matters.
1: Cool.
0: Daniel Hagen with his new release Feels Like Coming Home is in there. Justin Michael, Here Comes the Day. Roma Waterman, The Singing Over Me, and that song from Nathan Tasker. So a really strong showing from Aussie artists in the top 30, and of course a bunch of great Aussie artists in the top 100. I feel like things are looking good, Sarah. I tell you, there was a point in early 2025 where there were no Aussies in the top 30.
1: What?
0: Absolutely. Aww. There was a bit of a drought. I think we have moved past that, and I'm very excited about that.
1: The rain has come.
0: And with the People's Choice Awards coming up next week, which I'm going to report on because I will be there live for the awards show, there is so much happening in Australian Christian music. I feel really encouraged. So well done to you for listening, for supporting, for streaming, for turning up to connect with these amazing artists. We're going to check the charts next week and see what happens.
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0: That's Timothy Lee and Emmy Lou from Geelong in Victoria with their song, How Long Is Your River?
1: Outstanding achievement here.
0: Make some noise. It's time for our new release alert. Three brand new songs out in the world, ready for you to listen to. And all three of them can be found on our incredible new Aussie Christian 2026 playlist. The link is in our bio on our Instagram. And you can listen to, I think there's like 80 songs or so and growing on that list. If you want to find out what's going on in 2026 with Aussie Christian music, that's absolutely the best playlist for you to check out. We had him on the show just a couple of weeks ago. It's Jeremy Fowler, Parisian. He's highlighting a new song from his debut album, 23. This one's called Wide Awake.

Such a great song from Jeremy Fowler and Parisian from his new album 23. And another release, another artist getting songs out there every month, is Daniel Hagen with Look Now.

0: Daniel Hagan, a bit of a throwback to Nickelback there. Definitely got some chops and some great songs, really talking about the incredible power of Jesus. That is Daniel Hagan with Look Now. And from Melbourne, it's Anna Victoria. She has a new song out called Always.
1: Something that God has just been showing me over and over again. His goodness isn't something that we get as a prize or as like a special treat if we're good. And his goodness isn't something that he takes away when we do the wrong thing or when we make a mistake. Just these little lies that sometimes try and say, oh, like bad things are happening to you because he doesn't love you or because you did the wrong thing or you're not that great. But it's just not true. And the last few years of my life, there have been moments where I honestly doubted the goodness of God. I doubted whether he actually had the best for me because I was encountering things that felt too hard for me and felt horrible. This song is about the fact that no matter what we do, he will always be good.
0: What an incredible testimony from Anna Victoria. Let's have a quick listen.

It's a powerful and beautiful song from Anna Victoria. Let's recap. We've got Wide Awake from Parisian, Look Now from Daniel Hagen, and that one called Always from Anna Victoria. Three incredible songs today on our new release alert. All three of them are ready for you to listen to on our Instagram. You can find the link to our Spotify playlist. It's the new Aussie Christian 2026 playlist, and all those songs are available to listen for you to listen to there right now. Speaking of songs to listen to right now, this is Ninan from Sydney with his song Jesus is King.

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0: That's a song from Kieran Delahop called Not Ashamed from his upcoming album. He told us last week it's coming out in February sometime. It'll likely be called The River of Wine. We'll keep you up to date with all the news on that new album, but we love that song called Not Ashamed. Well, it's time for our creative moment. I'm going to share something to inspire your creativity, to get you thinking about who you are made to be. I believe that every single one of us is made in the image of a creative God, which means we have creativity in every part of our being. Lots of us feel creative and a lot of us feel like we're not creative. And I want to challenge every one of us to step into our own personal and unique creativity. So let's jump over to a great quote today from Julia Cameron. She is an American author, teacher, and an artist best known for her 1992 best-selling book, The Artist's Way. Now, I have heard about this book, but I've never actually read it, and now I feel a little bit challenged because her quote is so good. Let's hear from Julia Cameron. She says, "Creativity requires faith. Faith requires that we relinquish control." Ooh, any slight control freaks putting their hands up just like me? Oh my goodness. Especially when it comes to my creativity, I want it to go in a certain way. I want it to look and sound and feel good. But this quote from Julia says, when we are being creative, it requires a certain level of being out of control. Because when we have faith, it means we are not the one making it happen. We have faith in God. That means we're trusting God to do what only He can do. And when we're having faith in our creativity, we're trusting our own creativity to explore what could be rather than making something happen. I think it's a really interesting quote. I'd love to know what you think about that. You can send me a message on our Instagram page at AUS Music Showcase. What do you think about creativity being connected to letting go of control? Ooh, let's recap that quote from Julia Cameron, the author of The Artist's Way. Creativity requires faith, and faith requires that we relinquish control.
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Oh my goodness, that's such a throwback. Have you seen this boy with their song, We've Got You Surrounded? I have no idea where they are or what they're doing with their lives. If anyone has any contacts with the guys from Have You Seen This Boy, please reach out to me. I'd love to chat with them and connect over a pretty cool but short run in the Aussie Christian music industry. But I digress. This is the end of the show. Thank you so much for joining me. Thank you to the wonderful Kiara representing Emmanuel Worship, talking to me about their new album, Christ is King, and sharing a bit of the story about how all this came together. It was a great chat. You can connect with Kiara, Emmanuel Worship, and all of the artists that we promote and talk about here on the show on our website, ausmusicshowcase.com.au, or follow along with us and them on our Instagram at ausmusicshowcase. I will be back next week with an update of what is going on with the People's Choice Awards, a recap of that incredible time up in the Gold Coast. I'll be there with a fancy dress on and my microphone in hand, ready to chat to all the nominees and the winners as well. I'll also be introducing you to the incredible Sarah, who is my brand new producer here on the Oz Music Showcase. We'll be doing a bit of the show together. And of course, great music from the artists that you know and love. We chatted to Matthew Paul Cooper a few weeks ago, and this is a new one from him and Grace Coleman teaming up for a great song. It's called Bye Bye. And speaking of Bye Bye, I'll catch you next week on the Oz Music Showcase.

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1: This year's 21st Annual Tasmanian Parliamentary Prayer Breakfast is coming up Wednesday, November 18. 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
6: Sometimes an album doesn't simply arrive. Sometimes you can hear the anticipation building before the first note is played. For King & Country is experiencing one of those moments in Australia right now. It began this week on the Gold Coast, where the QT Ballroom hosted the 4th annual CMAA People's Choice Awards, recognising Australian Christian music as voted for by radio listeners earlier this year. And for King & Country took home Song of the Year for World on Fire. That song spent 30 weeks in the TCM Top 30, including 16 weeks at number one. No other act has spent as many weeks at the top of the National Christian Airplay chart. After the awards, Luke Smallbones spoke to us about the people who voted for them.
7: That's a nice encouragement, but the people behind those things, that's who we do it for. That's what matters.
6: And the timing couldn't be more interesting.
8: You are a miracle.
6: Because while World on Fire was being recognised for what it has already achieved, another for King & Country song was still making history on Australian Christian radio. This week, Miracle has spent its 9th consecutive week at number one on the TCM Top 30. And remember, TCM is a mirror of what's happening across Christian radio. The chart doesn't tell stations what to play, it reflects what stations are actually playing. According to TCM's research, Miracle has been added to high rotation by more stations, more quickly, and more simultaneously than any other song in the chart's 28-year history. That's a remarkable snapshot of national radio activity. And there's another glimpse of that connection in the fan-voted 100 Most Uplifting Songs list recently published by Brisbane's Rise 96.5. For King & Country placed 8 songs in the 100. Joy came in at number 1, God Only Knows at 13, World on Fire at 25, and their more recent songs Miracle and What If I Told You made the list too. So here's the interesting part. 3 different measures are telling parts of the same story. 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

0: This weekend, Christian radio stations around Australia will bring listeners a two-hour special with Joel and Luke Smallbone introducing their fifth studio album, The Most Beautiful Colours. And the album arrives carrying some serious history with it. World on Fire, Miracle, What If I Told You? Songs that have already connected with Australian Christian radio and listeners are now part of a much bigger collection. It's the sort of launch artists hope for, not because every number guarantees what happens next, but because the new music is arriving after an extraordinary run of evidence that people are listening. And perhaps that's what makes this radio event worth tuning into. You're not simply hearing an artist introduce a new album. You're hearing Joel and Luke Smallbone at a moment when radio attention, listener response, and new music have all converged. Luke told us that he believes the role of songwriters and artists is to articulate what other people sometimes can't, and that songs can become the soundtrack to people's lives.
1: You know, these songs are, in some cases, more personal, more vulnerable, more hopeful than obviously anything that we've ever created before. You know, I think you'll find us wrestling with middle age. You've got some things in the rearview mirror now. You've won some, you've lost some. Those are things worth writing songs about.
0: And perhaps listening to the story behind The Most Beautiful Colours, we'll discover where some of those songs might take people next. I'm Cam. That's this week's TCM Update.
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4: This year's 21st Annual Tasmanian Parliamentary Prayer Breakfast is coming up Wednesday, November 18. 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
2: This year's 21st annual Tasmanian Parliamentary Prayer Breakfast is coming up Wednesday, November 18. 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

I done tried about 100 times. They don't make a map for a whole new life. I went the distance and I thought it looked different. What if the grieving just means I'll be happy?

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0: G'day, it's At The Top Time with Paul Clark. I've actually experienced a few miracles in my time. A few. They are rare. Some people bemoan the fact that miracles are rare. Why doesn't God do more? Miracles have to be rare, or they aren't miracles by definition. They are a breaking, suspension, or fast-tracking of the normal course of the universe. If they were consistent, we'd call them laws of physics. What if you were allowed three miracles across your life, the fabled three wishes? When would you want to pull the trigger? All used up by seven on toys? Or would it be wiser to leave it to the one who sees the whole of your life to determine? Miracles are signs, glimpses of a time when they will no longer be rare, or perhaps when they will no longer be needed. I'm Paul Clark.
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1: What a night. I absolutely loved the concert. And how good were those cocktails? It's late and I have to drive to Richmond. I have to work in the morning.
2: How much have you had to drink?
1: Just a few. It'll be fine. I know the road. Let's go.
2: I've had the best time tonight. I cannot wait to do that. Watch out!
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0: My husband and I were exhausted from running around after our foster children, and so I arranged a weekend away down by the beach. I counted down the days until we could spend time walking on the sand, eating out at cafes. The weather forecast predicted was cloud with patchy showers, but I knew that would change. And it did. By the weekend, it became rain and thunderstorms. We spent the whole weekend inside as it bucketed down outside. While the weather had initially dampened our weekend, it was actually the key factor that assisted in our refreshment and reconnection. It's funny how a negative can often turn into a positive. The early apostles suffered a huge negative after Jesus' resurrection when the believers were afraid and scattered far and wide. But God continues to bring positive outcomes even after disappointing times. With the believers dispersed, it opened up the opportunity for more people to hear the good news and turn to Jesus. God did not let a hateful act hinder His love. We all experience challenges, but don't see these as God holding you back. Know that God will work through these times to open even greater opportunities for you. I'm Linda Bailey from dailydevotions.com.au.
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1: Time stood still, just like a photograph you made me feel. 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
1: What a night. I absolutely loved the concert. And how good were those cocktails? It's late and I have to drive to Richmond. I have to work in the morning.
2: How much have you had to drink?
1: Just a few. It'll be fine. I know the road. Let's go.
2: I've had the best time tonight. I cannot wait to do that. Watch out!
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4: This year's 21st annual Tasmanian Parliamentary Prayer Breakfast is coming up Wednesday, November 18. 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

Yeah, don't talk down to me, that's not gonna work now. Packed all my clothes and I moved out. I don't even wanna go to your house. Every time I sit on that couch, I feel like you lecture me. Eventually, I bet that we could've made this work and probably would've figured things out. But I guess I'm a letdown, but it's cool, I checked out. Oh, you wanna be friends now? Okay, let's put my fake face on and pretend now. Sit around and talk about the good times, that didn't even happen. I mean, why are you laughing? Must've missed that joke, let me see if I can find a reaction. No, but at least you're happy.

0: Now, we've had no rain in Perth for months, but I landed on the Gold Coast recently and it was 300 millimetres of rain the day I arrived. So I grumbled for months in Perth about no rain. Then I grumbled for a week about too much rain. So I want to have a Goldilocks amount of rain, right? Not too much, not too little. Now, perhaps you've seen sports star posters with this verse on it. I can do all things through Christ who strengthens me. Well, it turns out when you look at the context of that, it's not about shooting hoops or running fastest or throwing furthest. That verse is all about being content in the not so Goldilocks moments of life. Whether we've got too little, we can be content. Whether we've got a lot, we can be content. You see, the secret is, according to the context, having Jesus. Jesus gives us the strength to cope with the extremes of hot and cold. He helps us be content, rain or shine. This is Steve McAlpine with God in 60 Seconds. For more reflection and conversation about God, go to thirdspace.org.au.
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1: What a night! I absolutely loved the concert. And how good were those cocktails? It's late and I have to drive to Richmond. I have to work in the morning.
2: How much have you had to drink?
1: Just a few. It'll be fine. I know the road. Let's go.
2: I've had the best time tonight. I cannot wait to do that. Watch out!
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0: In church, we talk a lot about salvation, but what does salvation actually mean? Hi, I'm Tanya Harris of God Conversations. Salvation is often spoken of as a one-off experience, but God's definition is far broader than that. Perhaps the best way to conceive it is from those who are named after it. When William Booth started the Salvation Army in 1860s London, salvation meant spiritual rescue through sharing the gospel. But it also meant salvation from homelessness, drunkenness, and unemployment. It meant saving the poor from a lack of legal aid, the disabled from discrimination, and finding missing people. It even meant saving people from sexual exploitation, natural disasters, and a lack of retirement funds. I think Booth understood Jesus when he said that he came to give life to the full. Salvation may begin with a prayer, but continues holistically with every part of ourselves. For more on having your own God conversation, go to godconversations.com.
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0: Hey, this is Ben Windle with another Life Minute. We all face moments in life that we cannot understand. Perhaps right now you are in one of those moments, or you know somebody that is, and you are searching for answers, looking for a way to articulate some kind of encouragement. It is the most asked question in the world, why? Why is there so much evil? Why do innocent children die from cancer and abuse and starvation? Why is the world racked by natural disasters, war, disease? Why is there so much disappointment? Why do good people suffer just as much as bad people? And if God is so loving and kind, why doesn't He do something? Why? We will never be able to answer all of life's big questions. We will never know why everything happens. But what we can understand is this. There is a God who loves us, a God who loves those around us, and that is a life-changing truth. You will never understand who you are until you understand who God is. Take a moment in your life today to look to God. I'm Ben Windle.
1: Music that moves you. 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
1: As our lives and priorities change, so do the design of our homes. Clifton Harness heads a firm that makes software to design layouts for new housing developments. And he says, in design meetings with developers and architects, you have to assure everyone that there'll be a space for a wall-mounted flat-screen television in every room. It used to be, let's make sure our rooms have great light. Now, how do we feed our screen addiction? Another real estate developer, Bobby Finian, said, when you study floor plans, we are building for aloneness. We may end up with the most digitally functional homes that are designed to leave us isolated and lonely. When God created Adam, he reflected it was not good for him to be alone, so he created Eve. Nothing has changed. We need each other.
0: Carl Faze for DailyNudge.org.
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1: This is relationship psychotherapist Hans Kelly. One of the best gifts we can give to another person is to totally accept them. We love it when people point out and remind us how much they appreciate all our good qualities. And we love it when they are understanding and patient with our failings and bad habits. This creates a safe and secure environment for couples to grow in love. What hinders total acceptance is when either partner's failings have become too difficult to understand and accept. When things become unacceptable, they need to be discussed in a caring, open, and honest manner. What often happens is that it's not safe to bring up certain issues because they will inevitably lead the couple into a tense argument where defensiveness, criticism, and contempt are often present. When couples mutually decide that anything and everything that concerns them can and ought to be discussed, when couples choose to avoid being defensive using criticism and contempt but just stick to the issues, then they're on their way to creating a safe environment for building their relationship.
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Wardell Refrigerators, the cooler choice. The dieting revolution taking the world by storm.

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We didn't plan it or necessarily mean for it to happen. They've just got our number. They may be the last person we or our family or friends would have expected. They may be considered unrespectable, but we're overwhelmed and transfixed with them all the time. It may be that we've known them or known of them for years, or maybe they are a chance encounter one summer's night. Either way, our extraordinary sudden love and adoration for them catches even us by surprise.

0: For many of us, our coming to believe in Jesus is just like this. We were the last ones to think that we would take a step of faith and fall madly in love with the carpenter from Galilee. But now he enthuses our whole life, and we cannot help but keep coming back to him again and again.
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0: Stephen Curtis Chapman and More to This Life. It's time for our Pastor of the Week. This time from the Lindisfarne Anglican Church, continuing his series, Chris Bowditch.
1: Well, many years ago, Elisa and I went on a holiday to India. And we went on a tour, so we went in a group because we were thinking about doing it by ourselves, but then we decided we'd rather stay married than argue about trying to travel in a foreign country. So we went on this group trip, and of course one of the things about a group trip when it comes to travel is you don't have to worry about it too much, right? You've got a guide. The guide says, right, here you go, we're going here, get in this tuk-tuk and off you go. And so on one of the days we jumped in said tuk-tuk with our group. Obviously it was, you know, two or three to a tuk-tuk. And off we went to wherever we were going. And as we were going, one of the tuk-tuks, which had what you would describe as a nervous travelling mother and daughter pair, took a left turn while the rest of us carried on to our destination. And the look on mum and daughter's face as they turned around to look at the rest of us carrying on to our destination was one of total fear worry as off they went into some random part of India while we seemed to be going off to a tourist site. Now, thankfully, when we all got there, we'd just gone west and they'd gone east and it all went round. We all went round the city together and turned up at the Taj Mahal or wherever we were going together in one piece. But for a brief moment there, those two individuals on that tuk-tuk were lost and they looked terrified. They didn't know what was going on. They didn't know how it was going to work out. It was a very scary moment for them. Personally, because I'm a bad person, I found it kind of funny at the time, but I was glad that they made it to the right place. Well, the disciples in our reading today, they've had dinner with Jesus, they're preparing for him to leave them, and they're feeling scared and worried. They don't know what the future destination is for this journey that they've been on with Jesus, and so we have before us words of comfort that Jesus speaks to the disciples. Just going back a bit in terms of context of where we've been before we get to these words Jesus speaks in John 14, Jesus has ridden into Jerusalem on Palm Sunday and now shared this Last Supper with them. And there he washes their feet in John's Gospel. And he says to them in John 13, verse 33, "My children, I will be with you only a little longer." That's surprising news. Remember, they sort of think, well, he's just ridden into Jerusalem. We're on the way with the Messiah to kind of have a victory. How can he be only with us for a little longer? He also tells them at that dinner that there's going to be betrayal. So in verse 21, he says, "After he said this, Jesus was troubled in spirit and testified, 'Very truly, I tell you, one of you is going to betray me.'" So Jesus, he's not going to be there for much longer, he says. One of the inner circle is going to betray him. And verse 38, if chapter 13, someone's going to deny him. Peter's going to deny him. "Then Jesus answered, 'Will you really lay down your life for me? Very truly, I tell you, before the rooster crows, you will disown me three times.'" Jesus leaving, people betraying, people denying. It's a full-on dinner. And it's probably no wonder then that Jesus needs to speak some words of comfort to his disciples, given all that has kind of happened over dinner. And so that's what we get when we get to John 14, these words of comfort that Jesus speaks to his disciples. I'll just reread verses 1 to 4 again. "Do not let your hearts be troubled. You believe in God, believe also in me. My Father's house has many rooms. If that were not so, would I have told you that I'm going to prepare a place for you? And if I go and prepare a place for you, I will come back and take you to be with me, that you also may be where I am. You know the way to the place where I'm going." These are marvellous words, aren't they? Wonderful words that Jesus speaks to his disciples. Words of comfort to them as they're facing a great deal of distress, thinking of Jesus leaving them, people letting them down, their own faith failing. Great words of comfort that Jesus speaks to the disciples. It's going to be okay. My Father's house has many rooms. I'm going to prepare a place for you. This is all part of God's plan. And of course, they're not just words of comfort to Jesus' disciples then. They're words of comfort to his disciples now too, aren't they? This is a classic verse to be read at funerals as we remind people of the truth that there's an end goal that awaits all of us who trust in the Lord Jesus. We can take comfort when things are hard and difficult in the promises of God, that there are many rooms in the Father's house that the Lord Jesus will prepare for us if we continue to trust in him. But of course, Thomas is not so sure. You know the way to the place where I'm going, says Jesus. Thomas says, I've got no idea where you're going, Jesus. What on earth are you talking about? Verse 5, Lord, we don't know where you are going, so how can we know the way? That's actually similar to Peter's question back in chapter 13 in verse 36, where he says, Lord, where are you going? And Jesus replied, where I'm going you cannot follow now, but you will follow later. Where is Jesus going? It's a real question the disciples had. Thomas voices it here, Peter's voiced it before, but I think they're all probably wondering it. How is it that they're going to go to this place that Jesus is going to prepare for them? How does it all work? How do they get into the Father's house? Where is it? Is it in Jerusalem? Is it some other part of the world? What's going on? And it's to these questions, how do we get there? How do we get access to these great words of comfort for our troubled souls that Jesus gives the answer in verse 6. Jesus answered, I am the way and the truth and the life. No one comes to the Father except through me. Now it's interesting because that's a pretty confronting statement to our modern Western ears. We want to believe, don't we, that all religions are the same, that there are many ways to God, that truth is subjective, that meaningful life can be found by being true to oneself. I've got one friend of mine who says that he believes in God, but he just doesn't want to be particularly religious because how could you possibly know which one's true? And I always say to him, well, if God's real, doesn't it make sense that he might tell us? And so we've actually got to use our minds to sort of think, well, of these religions that we're not so sure about, is there actually one that might be true, and on basis of what reasons might we think that? And, of course, Jesus might come alongside me there and say, yeah, I'm true. I am the way and the truth and the life. No one comes to the Father through me. Confronting words to a 21st century Western person, and yet words of comfort, actually, that Jesus is speaking to his disciples. These are words that Jesus says to disciples who are worried about losing Jesus, worried about losing friends, worried about losing their own lives, and they're really wonderful words for us too. So I want to think about what they mean as we continue working our way through these I am statements of Jesus as we have been. So let's think, I am the way. What does that mean when Jesus says these words? Well, in Acts 4, one of the very people who heard Jesus speak this word of comfort and who had been told that he was going to deny Jesus and did deny Jesus after he was arrested, speaks these great words of hope, having been restored by Jesus and now filled with the Spirit. In Acts 4, Peter says, salvation is found in no one else, for there is no other name under heaven given to mankind by which we must be saved. Jesus is the way, the only way, to salvation. You can't get in any, by any other means. And not only that, but in Hebrews, the writer to the Hebrews puts it like this, Hebrews 10, 19 to 20. Therefore, brothers and sisters, since we have confidence to enter the most holy place by the blood of Jesus, by a new and living way open for us through the curtain that is his body. It's not just that Jesus is the only way to be saved, he's also the only way to get access to God, to enter relationship with God, which is partly what it means for us to be saved. Jesus is the only way into the Father's house with many rooms. He's the only way for us to gain access to the Father. He's the only way for us to experience God's salvation. And there are no other ways. You can't meet God through a different religion. You can't meet God through working hard and trying to be a good person. You can only meet God through an encounter by faith with the Lord Jesus Christ. And this is an issue that's been live for us, isn't it? I promise not to talk about it too much, but it has been in the air that we breathe as part of this community here in Lindisfarne since the Uniting Church sold their building to the Muslim community. I found some more quotes. A retired Uniting Church minister said this as they were talking about the sale of the church up the road to the Muslim community to become a mosque. Followers of Christianity, Islam and Judaism, we're all people of the book. We may give God a different name, but we all worship the same God. That's wrong. That's not comforting. That is going to lead to a bad end. Scripture is clear. The Lord Jesus is clear. I am the way. And, you know, I think, to be fair, the Uniting Church, when they speak those words, they're trying to give a word of comfort to those who are upset that the church that maybe their parents or grandparents have been involved in and they've been involved in for a long time has closed down. So they're trying to say, it doesn't really matter that it's closed down and there's not a church here anymore because, you know, we all people of the book and worship the same God anyway. But actually a better word of comfort would have been to use the words of Jesus, right? And to say, yes, it is sad that this church is closing down, but the ministry of the gospel is not over. And the Lord Jesus is still King, and he's still the way, and he's still the truth, and he's still the life, and he's still drawing people into relationship with him. And yes, it's terribly sad that this particular expression of that has gone, may have been gone for a while, given what the ministers are saying, but the gospel continues to go throughout the world. There is only one way to meet God, through Jesus. There is only one way to find yourself in relationship with God, through Jesus. He is the way. He's also the truth. Back in John chapter 8, Jesus said, John chapter 8, verses 31 to 32, to the Jews who had believed him, Jesus said, if you hold to my teaching, you are really my disciples. Then you will know the truth, and the truth will set you free. And a few verses later, in verse 36, if the Son sets you free, you will be free indeed. Jesus' truth is the thing that brings us freedom. As John puts it at the start of his gospel, Jesus is the truth because he's the Word of God made flesh. He's the truth because he is God. And when you understand who Jesus is, it is indeed freeing. It's wonderful to understand things as they really are. And we stand in the truth of Jesus by committing ourselves to his word. The truth of Jesus is made real and powerful and freeing through connecting with him through his word. Jesus prays for his disciples in John 17 and says, sanctify them by your truth. Your word is truth. Jesus is the way and the truth. And that's important because I don't know about you, but we live in a time where truth feels elusive, don't we? Fake news abounds. The media, untrustworthy. Podcasters, who do we believe? We're told to trust the science like it's some sort of gift of knowledge, not a method to discover truth. How do we find truth in our modern world? Well, if everywhere else is lying or mistruthing, how good is it to know that we can kind of do away with all that and trust in the deep truths of the Lord Jesus? How good is it to know that even if the media's lying, the politicians are lying, the podcasters are lying, the science is lying, there's still truth to be found in the Lord Jesus Christ? How good is it to know we can dive into the Word of God and meet with the true Saviour of the world? How good is it that in a world full of lies and deceptions, falsehoods and fear, there's the comforting truth of the Word of God in Jesus Christ? And to continue to think about the world in which we currently live, like, think about what the Bible says to us in our current environment. Matthew 24, verse 6, Jesus said, "You'll hear of wars and rumours of wars, but see to it that you are not alarmed. Such things must happen, but the end is still to come." Or John 16:33, "I've told you these things so that you may have peace. In this world you will have trouble, but take heart, I have overcome the world." What good truth that is. The truth of the Lord Jesus, what a good comfort that is as we watch on in horror as the world seems to blow up and petrol prices go crazy and interest rates go up and everything feels tougher and harder and more difficult. There's truth that calms troubled souls in the Word of God. Jesus is the way and the truth, and we can follow him and trust him and come to him even when things get tough. He's the way, he's the truth, and he's also the life. This, of course, takes us back in part to Jesus' words that we looked at last week in John 11 when he says, "I am the resurrection and the life. The one who believes in me will live even though they die, and whoever lives by believing in me will never die." We saw last week that Jesus has come to give life to those who trust in him. And that's a life we saw in John 10 when we were in that the week before, that is a fullness of life. John 10:10, "The thief comes to steal, kill and destroy, but I have come that they may have life and have it to the full." John continued to talk about this life we have in Christ in his letter 1 John in chapter 5, verses 11 and 12, when he said, "This is the testimony. God has given us eternal life, and this life is in his Son. Whoever has the Son has life. Whoever does not have the Son of God does not have life." There is life in Jesus. And without Jesus, there is no life. And the way to get that life, that eternal life, that fullness of life, is to trust in Jesus. Because he's the way and the truth and the life. And no one else and nothing else can bring us in to God's presence, to the salvation he offers us, and to the joy and fullness of life, to the comfort of his words when we live in troubled times. Well, you remember the disciples were upset when Jesus spoke these words. They were facing great uncertainty about the prospect of Jesus leaving them. They were deeply worried about the future. And I want to suggest that the feelings they had on that night as all that stuff unfolded before them are not too dissimilar, perhaps, to some of the feelings some of us have walked into church with today. I've sort of briefly touched on it already, but, you know, we are facing the prospects of ongoing warfare in the Middle East, homegrown inflation, cost of living pressures. It's feeling a bit tough and scary out there. It's upsetting. And when you take away the global issues, there's all sorts of personal issues that are going on in a lot of our lives as well that feel upsetting and discombobulating and hard to deal with. Jesus' words to the disciples then are words for us now. Do not let your heart be troubled. You believe in God, believe also in me. For I am the way and the truth and the life, and no one comes to the Father except through me. In Jesus, there is great comfort for our souls. In Jesus, we find hope, even when it feels hopeless. In Jesus, we realise that the things of this world are not the end of the story. But Jesus and his truth shows us a better way, that he will return, and that if we trust in him and follow him, we'll have life that goes on forever. We'll enjoy our place in the Father's house, in the new heavens and the new earth. There will be no more wars or crying or pain. All of this is ours through faith in the Lord Jesus. No other religion, no good works, not our own merit, none of that. Just Jesus. So do you believe in him? Will you receive the comfort of his word to us today? For each of us has to decide what we make of Jesus and his claims. C.S. Lewis famously put it, he's either the Lord, lunatic, or a liar. Who do you think Jesus is? I believe he's the way, the truth, and the life. And if that's so, and if you believe that too, then we need to stop following other ways. Stop believing Satan's lies. Stop seeking temporary pleasures. Stop looking to money or work or whatever else it may be to find satisfaction and comfort, and instead look to Jesus. Trust in his word. Trust in his promise that he is the way, the truth, and the life. And come to him, and you will find comfort. Comfort for your troubled soul, and hope for all eternity.

And now for the good news. Jeremiah chapter 17, verse 14. Heal me, O Lord, and I shall be healed. Save me, and I shall be saved. For you are my praise. Jeremiah chapter 17, verse 14.

El Shaddai by City Point Worship. Good morning and welcome to the Worship Corner for this Sunday. I'm so glad you're here. We have got some beautiful hours ahead together. I was only thinking through this last week about my time when I was with my mum in her last days and then the last days I got to have with my dad. And I was reminded of the types of prayers that I was praying at that time and the songs that I was listening to. And it was very different to the season that I'm in now. It was one that I really needed God to be close to me. I needed to feel His presence. I needed His strength. And I thought, you know, maybe you're going through something like that at the moment, or maybe you know someone who is. Well, these songs that I've chosen for you in this first hour are ones that were really inspirational for me at that time and made me feel God was closer than a brother, as it says in the Word, and that He was close to me because my heart was so broken during those times. So I hope that you'll find in these beautiful worship songs that I've chosen for you in this hour that they minister to you, they bring you comfort, they bring you peace, and they bring you hope in God's faithfulness. Here's Walk With You by Low Worship.

Came to My Rescue by Josh Baldwin. What a great song to get a hold of this morning if you are needing God to come through with a breakthrough, even if that breakthrough is just peace or it's hope or it's just feeling good about the day ahead of you. Whatever it is, God has got that for you this morning. And in saying that, I wanted to pray a blessing over you all. I love it when I get to do this. And this comes from 3 John chapter 2, verse 1. And this is what it says. So this is a blessing over you this morning. This is what I pray. My beloved friend, that's you, I pray that everything is going well for you and that your body is as healthy as your soul is prosperous. So my prayer this morning is

that you would prosper on the inside, that you would be healthy on the inside, and that everything would be going well for you. And if not right now, that in the coming days, you will see the goodness of the Lord in your world. Here's Call on Your Name by Ellie Limebeer.

I Speak Jesus by Charity Gale. We are reminding ourselves this morning through the songs that I've chosen from a period of my life, which was really quite difficult. It was when my mum was at her end of life and I was helping with her end of life care. And I had some songs that I had on repeat because I just felt so emotionally and physically drained that, you know, it started to wear me down and I wasn't really being kind to myself and I wasn't being really good for my mum. I needed to be positive. I needed to be hopeful. I needed to be this incredible support for her and I just wasn't on my own. So these songs are the ones that I played to remind myself about how good God is, even in the face of watching what my mum had to walk in her end days. And that's true for all of us. We have situations in our lives that we have to walk through. There's no escaping them. Nobody on this earth gets away with a perfect life and being happy all the time. There will be highs, there will be lows, there will be valleys, and we need to learn life skills of how to walk through these moments. And that's why the Word of God is so good to us. It has so many scriptures, so many truths to remind us in those moments. And one of the ways I think of scripture is like this. When I first hear a verse, it's like me falling off a cliff, and the Word of God is like this big hand that comes and grabs a hold of my hand. Now, I may not fully understand that word and I may not fully believe it, but it's got a hold of my hand. And over time, as I continue to read that word and ask God to show me the truth in it and believe in it and have faith, what happens over time is that big hand of God's word lifts me up and puts my feet on solid ground. That's what it's like when you're going through one of these journeys. You feel like you're just hanging off a ledge and nothing to really hold on to. Well, the Word of God comes and holds on to you, and over time it gradually puts your feet on solid ground. Here's I Remind Myself by Low Worship.

every season by Canyon Hills Worship. And that's such a good reminder. God is with us through every season. And without fail, none of us get out of going through a valley season or a time that feels like the longest and the darkest night. Or maybe it's a season of feeling very alone. No one gets out of that. We all, at different times in our lives, have to walk through these dark valleys and get to the other side, because there are seasonal changes. Things don't last forever. They do eventually change. But we all need to know how to walk through them, and walk through them healthily with the Word of God, with some great things that we can do to keep ourselves, our mind healthy, our spirit healthy, our body healthy as we walk through these seasons. And one of the great things, and I mentioned it so many times before, is to get the worship music to help you through a dark season, to remind you of God's truths, because it's so easy to remember a song. Maybe it's easier to remember scripture in the song rather than trying to read the scripture direct. Or maybe you do both. You find a worship song and a scripture that go together, and there you go to when you're feeling at your worst. I remember that I played Everlasting God, which is from Psalm 27. I played it over and over and over again when every time I felt anxious or I felt panicky, I would play this song, and it says, "The Lord is my light and salvation. Whom shall I fear? Whom shall I be afraid? I will trust in you." And it was a great, great message, because it's straight out of Psalm 27. And I can't tell you how many times I played that over and over again until the peace of God came. So just remember, the Word of God is powerful in your life when you choose to use it. Here's Fear Not by Low Worship.

And now for the good news. Proverbs chapter 16, verse 24. Gracious words are like honeycomb, sweetness to the soul and health to the body. Proverbs chapter 16, verse 24.

was when my mother was in the widow ward, and we knew that she didn't have very long before she was, you know, departing from this earth and no longer going to be with us in a physical sense. And I remember we had this particular playlist that we played for Mum, and it was a mixture of worship and some songs that she used to love. But one of the comments that we used to get, and we had it from a doctor that actually came in the room, was this presence that was full of hope, and it was positive. It wasn't sadness. It was just really peaceful. And I put it down to not only the people in the room obviously having a faith, but I put it down to the music, to the atmosphere that we were setting in that room for my mum, which was one that was based on the Word of God. And that's what you're getting when you're listening to worship. You're getting the truth and the scriptures through the songs, and they can really set an atmosphere or a tone wherever you are. So if you're at home and you're feeling sad or you're feeling nervous, put on the worship music, because it's speaking the truth of God. And it says that the Word of God goes out like a two-edged sword. It says that when it goes out, it doesn't accomplish zero. It always accomplishes something. So it's never without a purpose or a plan when you do that. And when you use worship in your home, in your car, wherever you are, that's what I mean by changing the atmosphere. It brings a sense of joy. It brings a sense of peace. It brings a sense of hope. It lifts your expectation. You actually have expectation of something good happening. That's what I mean by changing the atmosphere wherever you are. And you have the ability to do that by what you play. So if you're going through a difficult time, worship is a great thing to play, because it will speak God's truth into that situation. Here's Revelation Song by Kari Jobe.

Your Love Never Fails by Jesus Culture. I think I have a particular fondness for that song because it's my friend David's favourite song. David was on a journey and he had had a really tough season health-wise. He'd been in a lot of pain. And then as he had this, started to have this dialogue with God and then start a relationship with God, Your Love Never Fails by Jesus Culture was one of the first songs that he really grabbed a hold of, because there's a line in it that says, there may be pain in the night, but joy comes in the morning. And he'd had a real season of having lots of pain physically that eventually God did an amazing healing in his life. And so Your Love Never Fails reminds me of my friend David and his journey into healing. It's a great one to play if you are experiencing that yourself. If you're going through a time where you are needing God to bring a healing in your life or a change or a shift, Your Love Never Fails is a great one to be singing out to God. Here's Bread of Life by City Point Worship.

10,000 Reasons by Matt Redman. You're listening to The Worship Corner, and we've been playing some songs that have come from a very special playlist of mine. This was a playlist that I played when I was looking after my mum towards the end of her life. So these were the songs that I used to put on repeat to remind myself of the goodness of God, to remind myself of His hope, His joy, and His peace. And these things kept me healthy on the inside. It kept my soul, as the word says, prosperous. So I was still able to produce fruit. I was still able to be effective, even in one of the saddest times of my life, because I was feeding myself with good things, the Word of God and worship, and just focusing on Him. So I'm going to end this hour with a great one from my playlist, and it's My Soul Sings by Bethel Music, and that's His promise to you as well, because Psalm 23 verse 3 says, He restores my soul. So let this restore yours this morning.

And now for the good news, Jeremiah chapter 30, verse 17. For I will restore you to health, and I will heal you of your wounds, declares the Lord. Jeremiah chapter 30, verse 17.

King on the Throne by Covenant Worship. Good morning, this is the Worship Corner, and this morning I have been taking songs from a very personal playlist. It was a playlist that I played when my mum was in her end-of-life care. These songs were ones that I really held on to, especially as I was going through a journey of grief. And grief is something that you can't bypass. You have to walk it out yourself in whatever way that looks like. And one of the things that I know helped me was obviously reading the Word of God, remembering the goodness of God. And I got to do that a lot because my mum was someone who had a faith, and one of the things she loved was hearing us read the Word of God or playing worship in her room. And one of the things that I was reminded of was a song by Upper Room Music, and it's called Surrounded. And it really talks about, you know, things might look really bad and things might be really hard, but this is how I fight my battles. And this is how I fought my battle with grief, to not be overcome by it, not to completely ignore it, because grief is such an important thing for us to navigate through and navigate through well. But this was how I kept my mind and my body and my soul healthy and focused on the goodness of God as I journeyed through grief. Because you can have, it's like a coin, you can have grief on one side, but you can still have joy on the other side. And there were many times where we remembered funny stories about Mum and find ourselves laughing and having great times. And then there was those moments where that utter despair or sadness would come in that we knew that we weren't going to have any more of those moments with Mum. So I think grief is something really important to acknowledge, but also there is a way to get through grief that keeps us healthy. And this is Surrounded by Upper Room Music, which explains it so well, how to fight our battles with God's Word.

Adonai by Circle Worship. Well, on the Worship Corner this morning, we've been focusing on some songs from one of my personal playlists. And one of the scriptures that I'm reminded of this morning in regards to my playlist as well comes from 1 Corinthians chapter 13, verse 7. You know, the love chapter? It says, "He love bears all things." So the love of God bears all things. It believes all things, hopes all things, and endures all things. So when I'm going through a tough time in my life, one of the things I try and focus on is I focus on songs that talk about God's love. I focus on scriptures that remind me of God's love, like even in Romans 15 verse 13 where it says, "May the God of hope fill you with all joy and peace in believing, so that by the power of the Holy Spirit you may abound in hope." So I even change that. We've talked about this lots on the Worship Corner where you can turn that into a personal prayer. So Romans 15 verse 13, "God, fill me with your hope, the hope that has joy and peace. I believe it. I believe that you can fill me with that joy, God, so that by your power, by your amazing Holy Spirit power, I might have hope today in my world, in whatever I'm facing, God. Thank you." So that's your promise today as well, that you can believe in the love of God to sustain you, to keep you going no matter what season you're going through. And that's why songs like this next one are so exciting to sing, because you're actually declaring that God's principles, God's truth are overriding everything else in your life. So you can actually sing these worship songs even though you're in one of the toughest periods of your life, and know that the goodness of God, by the power of the Holy Spirit, you can abound in hope today. Here's "You Reign Yahweh" by Victory House Worship.

0: And now for the good news, Romans chapter 15, verse 13. May the God of hope fill you with all joy and peace in believing, so that by the power of the Holy Spirit you may abound in hope. Romans chapter 15, verse 13.
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Good morning. This is the Worship Corner and we're in our Praise Music Hour. This is where we get to remind ourselves about the goodness of God and to have expectation of great things happening in our life, to see victories, to have joy, to have hope. And so this is why this is probably my favorite part of the Worship Corner. So we're going to continue now with Jesus Equals Joy by C3 Toronto Worship.

Chasing You by Jen Johnson. On the Worship Corner this morning, we've been talking about navigating through grief and being able to have grief and joy hold in the same space and how to get through those really dark times. And one of the things I love to do on the Worship Corner is to pray a blessing over you or declare a blessing over you today. And this one is from Romans chapter 15, verse 13. It was at the beginning of this hour. And so this is my prayer for you wherever you are right now. May the God of hope fill you with all joy and peace in believing, so that by the power of the Holy Spirit, you may abound in hope.

So whatever you're going through at the moment, whether you're focused on caring for a loved one or you're feeling anxious or maybe you're going through a season of loneliness, then I pray that that scripture would become life to you today, and that is that God would fill you with all of his hope, all of his joy, and all of his peace, so that you would have an abundance of hope in your life and in the coming week. Here's Amazing by Elevation Rhythm.

Give You Praise by Southland and Elevation Worship. I hope you're enjoying the praise music this morning on the Worship Corner. We have been looking at sustaining hope in our life and navigating through difficult times. And one of the great ways that you can focus on good things and have the Word of God in your life, because it says faith comes by hearing the Word of God. So to build up faith and hope for a bright and wonderful future, you need to get a hold of this worship this morning. You need to get a hold of this praise and start singing it out and start believing that God, the God of hope, the God of blessing, the God of all good gifts, has got something amazing for you today and in the coming week. So why not you and I believe for it? Here's Elevation Rhythm.

Give You Praise, another one by Southland and Elevation Youth. Well, that's it for this Worship Corner for this Sunday. I'm so glad you joined me this morning. We've had some great songs and I hope some encouragement for you that's going to lift your heart to believe for some amazing things today and for the coming week. Now, before I go, just remember two things. I'm back next Sunday, 6 a.m. to 10 a.m. with another Worship Corner. And you are seen. And you are so, so loved. I hope you have an incredible week. Take care. Bye-bye for now.

0: 106.5. Now for the good news. Philippians 4 verse 6. Do not be anxious about anything, but in every situation by prayer and petition with thanksgiving, present your requests to God.
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